0: we're following this hour.
1: Today's schedule at the Alaska Legislature includes hearings on animal welfare, labor protections, energy policy, and major resource development projects. At 9 a.m., House Finance considers a bill creating a statewide spay and neuter program, along with legislation that would hold construction project owners and contractors jointly responsible for unpaid wage violations. Senate Finance will receive a presentation on the proposed Donlin Gold Mine project, and Senate Resources will continue hearings on the proposed Alaska LNG Gasline project. House Finance will consider legislation dealing with property taxes connected to that proposed Alaska LNG project at 1:30. At 3:15, House Labor and Commerce continues work on a bill expanding Alaska's charitable gaming laws. And at 3:30, Senate Resources resumes discussion of the proposed Alaska LNG Gasline project, which, according to legislators, seems to be the governor's biggest priority for this session. A major Alaska school funding bill sponsored by Andy Story passed the House Tuesday and now heads to the Senate, though its future there remains uncertain as lawmakers race toward adjournment next week.
2: I believe House Bill 261 is the most transformational education bill before the legislature because it fixes a flawed education budget process timeline. Right now, we are asking school board members, educators in our community to improve student achievement while giving districts uncertainty in their budget process.
1: House Bill 261 would let school districts base budgets on prior year enrollment numbers or a three-year average instead of waiting for current year counts that often aren't finalized until after budgets are drafted. Supporters say the change would give districts more predictable funding and help avoid layoffs caused by budget uncertainty. We talked about this several times during the legislative session. For districts losing students, it could mean significantly more money. According to the Juneau Independent, the Juneau School District, for example, would see state per-student funding rise substantially under the proposal. But opponents say the bill could cost the state more than $100 million annually and doesn't address why families are leaving traditional public schools. The bill also picked up a controversial amendment, lowering how quickly required local government school contributions can increase, potentially shifting more costs onto the state over time. Officials say parts of the bill could still end up folded into a broader education package before the legislative session ends. Let's take a look at what other major decisions are expected over the next two Wednesday nights. Assembly Finance Committee Chair Christine Wall says tonight's meeting will narrow down which cuts and funding changes will move forward, and May 20th will focus on building a final budget with at least five supporting votes before public hearings next month. Among the biggest decisions, whether to mothball one of Juneau's public pools.
3: These pools are really important to me and a lot of kids in our community. Swimming has helped me become a stronger athlete. It's taught me how to work hard, set goals, and keep going even when things get tough.
1: Along with possible closures of facilities, including the Juneau Douglas City Museum, the Diamond Park Fieldhouse, and Mount Jumbo Gym.
4: Instead of just kind of nickel and diming all the things, the Assembly's really trying to take a look at what things should we be doing, what things should we not be doing, and making sure that the services that we do provide, we continue to provide well.
1: That was City Manager Katie Kester. Eagle Crest ski area funding is also on the table. Proposed support ranges from less than $1 million, which resort officials say would make operations unworkable.
5: The scenario you asked for, we get there through a 56% staff reduction. We reduce operating days and operating hours to a level that doesn't support positive pass sales, that doesn't help recover from the tough season we had.
1: To the full $3.1 million requested by Eagle Crest's board, the debate comes after the Assembly moved to cancel the ski area's planned gondola project, leaving the city facing more than $12 million in loan repayment costs. Last week, Assembly members also debated how to spend marine passenger fees, rejecting a proposal to remove funding for a new waterfront shelter and restroom project, while approving additional security and maintenance funding for downtown cruise docks. The Assembly must pass a final budget by June 15th. Public comment is scheduled for June 8th. Now you're up to date with News of the North. I'm Grace Dumas.
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0: We will be dodging raindrops through the end of the week. Cloudy skies, there's a chance of showers at least early, and overnight low will drop down to near 45 degrees. Clouds and showers likely Thursday. A high will be just over 50. 50-50 chance for showers on Thursday night, and overnight low right around 45. Showers on Friday, low 50s, and we're back to some sunshine on Saturday. I'm Sitka Media Center staff meteorologist Sally Russell.
7: And here's your cruise ship report for Wednesday, May 13th. From 8 a.m. to 4 p.m., it's that damn ship that's here every Wednesday. It's the Eurodam, with the possibility of 2,104 passengers. Then from 9:30 a.m. to 4 p.m., it's the Anthem of the Seas, with the possibility of 4,180 passengers, for a possible grand total of 6,284 passengers. And that's your cruise ship report for Wednesday, May 13th.
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0: One great song right after another. I'm Steve. 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You know, looking back on when Britney shaved her head and got that umbrella and was beaten on a car, you ever feel like that in today's world? It's a crazy world out there.
1: Baby,

0: It's Benson Boone. Sorry, I'm here for someone else. I'm Steve. I mentioned that sometimes in today's world, you feel like Britney, right? You sympathize with Britney shaving your head and you want to grab an umbrella and beat something. It's because apparently there's a fun drought. A new study has found that half of all Americans say they don't have enough fun in their lives. Half the nation feels like their overall life is currently lacking in fun. And a lot of people can't even remember the last time they had a full free day to have fun. So let's maybe loosen up a little bit this afternoon. Relax. Enjoy some great music. Open your heart. It's Madonna up next.
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0: Chain Smokers, Coldplay, something just like this. I'm Steve. Phil Collins coming up, soon to be a newly minted member of the Rock and Roll Hall of Fame. Well, a second time inductee into the Rock and Roll Hall of Fame. Up next, it's Bare Naked Ladies.
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2: I'm Jennifer Kuiper. It's Thursday in China, and President Trump is starting his schedule toward the summit with China's leader Xi Jinping. CBS's Anna Korin is in Beijing with more on the schedule, issues, and expectations.
3: If we're talking about the core of core interests for China and for Xi Jinping, that is Taiwan. It has been that way now for decades, but we've heard from Xi recently. He speaks about the reunification of the motherland. You know, the Chinese claim Taiwan as their own territory. So this is certainly in play, and that would involve the U.S. stopping arms sales, changing its posture, and reducing its support for the island democracy.
2: The U.S. military says the remains of the second Army soldier who went missing during military exercises in Morocco have been recovered. 19-year-old specialist Mariah Simone Collington of Tavares, Florida, is the second U.S. soldier who fell off a cliff during a recreational hike in Morocco. The remains of another soldier, 1st Lieutenant Kendrick Lamont Key Jr., were recovered last week. The South Carolina Supreme Court overturns the murder convictions against Alec Murdoch and orders a new trial. Murdoch was found guilty in 2023 of killing his wife and son, CBS News legal contributor Jessica Levinson.
4: Murdoch had argued that he needed a new trial because of jury tampering, and specifically because of things that the court clerk said to the jury. Things like, I don't think the defense has much of a case here. Things like,

0: just look at his body language. Apparently, she also said something to the jury along the lines of, well, this verdict shouldn't take you long.
1: Corey Richens, the Utah woman found guilty of murdering her husband with a fentanyl-laced cocktail and later wrote a children's book about grief, has been sentenced.
2: Ms. Richens, based on your conviction on count one, first-degree felony aggravated murder, the court hereby sentences you to life without parole.
1: Richens has also been sentenced on two insurance fraud counts for forgery and 5 years to life on the attempted murder charge. They would be served consecutively. Utah District Court Judge Richard Mrazek says someone convicted of Richens' crimes is simply too dangerous to ever be free. Eric Richens would have celebrated his 44th birthday today. Two Americans are still under observation in a medical facility in Atlanta in connection with the cruise ship hantavirus outbreak. 16 people are in a Nebraska facility, where CBS's Ian Lee reports.
3: Health officials here in Omaha say the CDC will ultimately determine whether the passengers must remain at this facility or if they can complete the 42 days of isolation at home.
1: This is CBS News.
4: Every Sunday, moderator Margaret Brennan goes face-to-face with top leaders to make you better informed. 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
1: We're hearing from one of the Americans now in quarantine after their hantavirus cruise ship experience.
7: 30-year-old Jake Rosmarin has posted online about his new surroundings in a Nebraska quarantine unit.
8: We have a dresser and fridge, a smart TV. Here's my thermometer for temperature checks during the day.
7: Rosmarin, who's a content creator and photographer from Boston, says he's ordered a new mattress pad and pillows to increase his comfort level. He says he hasn't gotten sick, but plans to spend more than 40 days in quarantine. Steve Kathan, CBS News.
1: Meta Platforms is introducing an incognito mode for WhatsApp to allow private conversations with its AI chatbot. The feature aims to address privacy concerns about sharing sensitive information. Messages in this mode, Meta says, will be processed securely, won't be saved by default, and will disappear upon exiting. Jennifer Kuiper, CBS News.
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1: 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It's been.

0: Boom goes the dynamite. That's Tayo Cruz. I'm Steve. Good reviews for the Journey Farewell Frontiers tour. It's going great on stage. Maybe not as well behind the scenes, but I think that's always been something with Journey. You know, personnel disagreements and that sort of thing. But great reviews for the show, doing all the hits and some deep cut fan favorites too. Whatever you like, it's Journey any way you want it. Coming up next,
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2: From the capital city, I'm Grace Dumas, and here are the stories we're following this hour.
3: Today's schedule at the Alaska Legislature includes hearings on animal welfare, labor protections, energy policy, and major resource development projects. At 9 a.m., House Finance considers a bill creating a statewide spay and neuter program, along with legislation that would hold construction project owners and contractors jointly responsible for unpaid wage violations. Senate Finance will receive a presentation on the proposed Donlin Gold Mine project, and Senate Resources will continue hearings on the proposed Alaska LNG gas line project. House Finance will consider legislation dealing with property taxes connected to that proposed Alaska LNG project at 1:30. At 3:15, House Labor and Commerce continues work on a bill expanding Alaska's charitable gaming laws. And at 3:30, Senate Resources resumes discussion of the proposed Alaska LNG gas line project, which, according to legislators, seems to be the governor's biggest priority for this session. A major Alaska school funding bill sponsored by Andy Story passed the House Tuesday and now heads to the Senate, though its future there remains uncertain as lawmakers race toward adjournment next week.
4: I believe House Bill 261 is the most transformational education bill before the legislature because it fixes a flawed education budget process timeline. Right now, we are asking school board members, educators in our community to improve student achievement while giving districts uncertainty in their budget process.
3: House Bill 261 would let school districts base budgets on prior year enrollment numbers or a three-year average instead of waiting for current year counts that often aren't finalized until after budgets are drafted. Supporters say the change would give districts more predictable funding and help avoid layoffs caused by budget uncertainty. We've talked about this several times during the legislative session. For districts losing students, it could mean significantly more money. According to the Juneau Independent, the Juneau School District, for example, would see state per-student funding rise substantially under the proposal. But opponents say the bill could cost the state more than $100 million annually and doesn't address why families are leaving traditional public schools. The bill also picked up a controversial amendment, lowering how quickly required local government school contributions can increase, potentially shifting more costs onto the state over time. Officials say parts of the bill could still end up folded into a broader education package before the legislative session ends. Let's take a look at what other major decisions are expected over the next two Wednesday nights. Assembly Finance Committee Chair Christine Wall says tonight's meeting will narrow down which cuts and funding changes will move forward, and May 20th will focus on building a final budget with at least five supporting votes before public hearings next month. Among the biggest decisions, whether to mothball one of Juneau's public pools.
5: These pools are really important to me and a lot of kids in our community. Swimming has helped me become a stronger athlete. It's taught me how to work hard, set goals, and keep going even when things get tough.
3: Along with possible closures of facilities, including the Juneau Douglas City Museum, the Diamond Park Fieldhouse, and Mount Jumbo Gym.
6: Instead of just kind of nickel and diming all the things, the Assembly's really trying to take a look at what things should we be doing, what things should we not be doing, and making sure that the services that we do provide, we continue to provide well.
3: That was City Manager Katie Kester. Eagle Crest ski area funding is also on the table. Proposed support ranges from less than $1 million, which resort officials say would make operations unworkable.
7: The scenario you asked for, we get there through a 56% staff reduction. We reduce operating days and operating hours to a level that doesn't support positive pass sales, that doesn't help recover from the tough season we had.
3: To the full $3.1 million requested by Eagle Crest's board, the debate comes after the Assembly moved to cancel the ski area's planned gondola project, leaving the city facing more than $12 million in loan repayment costs. Last week, Assembly members also debated how to spend marine passenger fees, rejecting a proposal to remove funding for a new waterfront shelter and restroom project while approving additional security and maintenance funding for downtown cruise docks. The Assembly must pass a final budget by June 15th. Public comment is scheduled for June 8th. Now you're up to date with News of the North.
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8: We will be dodging raindrops through the end of the week. Cloudy skies, there's a chance of showers at least early, and overnight low will drop down to near 45 degrees. Clouds and showers likely Thursday, a high will be just over 50. 50-50 chance for showers on Thursday night, and overnight low right around 45. Showers on Friday, low 50s, and we're back to some sunshine on Saturday. I'm Sitka Media Center staff meteorologist Sally Russell.
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0: Sheryl Crow, All I Want to Do Is Have Some Fun. Is that so much to ask? Apparently, it is. A recent study found that half of all Americans say they don't have enough fun in their lives. Half the nation feels like their overall life is currently lacking in fun. And a lot of people can't even remember the last time they had a full free day to have fun, which is, well, it's sad, isn't it? But makes me think of, you remember the show Twin Peaks? Agent Cooper said when he was ordering pie in the diner, he said, every day, once a day, you have to give yourself a little treat. So on the journey to happiness, that's my advice as well. Every day, once a day, give yourself a little treat.
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0: En Vogue. No, you're never going to get it. It's Steve with more great music coming up. Great to have you listening today. The number one pop song of all time, as determined by a panel of people who are asked to do that sort of thing. Whitney Houston is coming up. It's also a song that's number one on wedding playlists across the country. Surveyed thousands of brides, and it was on everybody's wedding playlist. That song's coming up right after Portugal the Man. Next.
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2: I'm Jennifer Kuiper. It's the first day of a two-day summit for President Trump and China's leader Xi Jinping, and major topics include China's support for Iran and its desire to retake Taiwan. President Trump says he'll push more American business deals. CBS's Weijia Zhang is in Beijing.
3: Trump said he will ask Xi to open up China and brought a large entourage of American CEOs with him, including Elon Musk, Jensen Huang of NVIDIA, and Apple's Tim Cook, a group of companies worth more than $16 trillion. Their presence highlights Trump's focus for the trip, new business and trade deals.
2: The remains of a second American soldier who went missing in Morocco have been recovered. CBS's Stacey Lynn.
4: The U.S. military says the soldier was identified as Army Specialist Mariah Simone Collington. She was 19 years old. Last week, crews recovered the remains of First Lieutenant Kendrick Lamont Key Jr. The two soldiers were reported missing May 2nd after participating in an annual multinational military exercise in Morocco. They both fell off a cliff during an off-duty recreational hike. Their remains are now en route to the United States.
2: The Alec Murdoch murder convictions and the death of his wife and son are overturned by the South Carolina Supreme Court, and a new trial is ordered. But Loyola Law School professor Lori Levinson says the former attorney will remain behind bars.
5: Given that Murdoch has been convicted on federal financial crimes and he's received a 40-year sentence on those crimes, he's not getting out of jail right away. But the murder convictions probably either have to be retried or have to be resolved with some other type of plea deal.
2: The judge has found that a court clerk influenced the trial by suggesting to jurors that Murdoch might lie while testifying in his own defense. Vice President J.D. Vance announces an anti-fraud task force to crack down on Medicare and Medicaid across the country.
6: We're going to the states and saying, here are the things that we can do to work on this issue together. And of course, if they don't work with us, there are going to be penalties. We don't want to get there. We want to work with these guys.
2: The task force efforts will include freezing some Medicare enrollments and warning states to investigate Medicaid fraud or risk losing funding. A scare for theatergoers today when an escalator malfunctioned at the theater in New York City that is home to the musical Wicked. An escalator malfunctioned, and more from CBS News New York's Alan Devlin.
7: NYPD tells us at least one adult and two children were all injured, the adult with injuries to their hand, another child with an injury to their hand, and a third person with an injury to their leg. We've already seen about three or four people being wheeled out of the theater on either wheelchairs or in gurneys.
2: This is CBS News.
8: I want to know what's going on in the world.
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2: There will be an addition to a high-profile remembrance this fall. CBS's Deborah Rodriguez in New York.
12: Next September, the 9/11 Memorial and Museum in New York City will add a new moment of silence to honor people who died from the health effects of the terror attack. For the past 24 years, there have been six, marking the times when each World Trade Center tower was hit, when they fell, as well as times corresponding with the Pentagon attack and the crash of United Flight 93 in Pennsylvania. Since 9/11, thousands of first responders, rescue, recovery, relief workers, and people who lived in Lower Manhattan have died from illnesses related to the attack. Deborah Rodriguez, CBS News, New York.
2: A disease outbreak significantly reduced wolf numbers in Wyoming and Yellowstone National Park last year. Biologists report the lowest wolf population in 20 years with canine distemper as the likely cause. Jennifer Kuiper, CBS News.
9: Man, I love this place. I've been surfing here since I was a kid. Now, seeing my grandson out on the water, it means everything to me. Watching him and taking in the blue waves, the sea breeze, the blurry horizon.
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I'm Steve, doing what I can to keep you in a good mood, wrapping up the workday, getting ready to head for home. 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
1: 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Sitka.

A Green Day-inspired movie is coming soon. Nimrods is going to be in theaters this summer, a coming-of-age film that follows a group of three friends on a cross-country road trip, believing that their band is opening for Green Day at a New Year's Eve show. The misadventures are inspired by Green Day's years of living in a tour van.

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Music that moves you. The news you need. The music you love. 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

0: Great music all afternoon, one great song after another. I'm Steve Lou Bega with Mambo Number 5 coming up right after Uncle Cracker and Drift Away, Lost in the Music this afternoon. Great to have you listening.
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1: Ladies and gentlemen, this is Mambo number 5.

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She

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0: That's one of those songs for me. I like it more every time I hear it. Lady Gaga with Bruno Mars and Die With a Smile. I'm Steve. Thanks for hanging out today. Hoping I can put a smile on your face with some great music. I've got No Doubt coming up next.
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2: We will be dodging raindrops through the end of the week. Cloudy skies, there's a chance of showers at least early, and overnight low will drop down to near 45 degrees. Clouds and showers likely Thursday. A high will be just over 50. 50-50 chance for showers on Thursday night, and overnight low right around 45. Showers on Friday, low 50s, and we're back to some sunshine on Saturday. I'm Sitka Media Center staff meteorologist Sally Russell.
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0: Billie Eilish says her legs gave out. A life-changing dream that she and everyone wanted to live and can't actually believe that she lived it. Talking about joining Justin Bieber on stage. She said she can't even think about it, can't even look at the videos. It was too intense. That's why she crawled onto the stage as her legs literally gave out on her. I'm Steve with more music coming up. Brian Adams, have you ever really loved a woman? Take the test right after John Waite, next.
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0: Nothing says don't calm down like somebody telling you to calm down. There's Rema and Selena Gomez with Steve Cassidy. One great song right after another from the 80s and 90s to today. Hold on for Wilson Phillips next.
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0: Great music all afternoon from the 80s and 90s to today. There's Chicago. Hard to say I'm sorry. I will apologize without admitting any fault. Isn't that how apologies go now? I'm not really sorry. I'm sorry you were offended. I'm sorry I got caught. Coming up, 21 Pilots.
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2: We will be dodging raindrops through the end of the week. Cloudy skies, there's a chance of showers at least early, and overnight low will drop down to near 45 degrees. Clouds and showers likely Thursday. A high will be just over 50. 50-50 chance for showers on Thursday night, and overnight low right around 45. Showers on Friday, low 50s, and we're back to some sunshine on Saturday. I'm Sitka Media Center staff meteorologist Sally Russell.
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Well, how the heck are you? I have been waiting for you in your ears all day. I'm so glad we're all together now. Woo! Okay, it's gonna be a good night. Me, you, and your ears. It's Emily McKenzie.

News that matters. Music that moves you. The news you need. The music you love. KIFW. Sitka.

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0: Well, I sure do hope it's been a beautiful day. My name is Emily McKenzie, and I'm going to abuse my radio powers here and say happy, happy birthday to my mommy. It's her, like, 712th birthday. Happy birthday. And also, it's not just my mom's birthday. It's also International Hummus Day. So you grab yourself some pita bread and get crazy.
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0: What up, Mama? Hey, it's Emily McKenzie, and there's a new parenting style that everybody is talking about. It's beta mom. Have you heard about this? So there's the helicopter mom, where you're just like all over your kids and you won't let them out of your sight and they can't do anything fun because they might break a bone and you can't eat this and because you might have an allergy, you know, like the helicopter mom, that's no fun. Or the tiger mom, where it's like your kid is under a lot of pressure because they have to succeed and they have to do sports and instruments and school, you know what I mean? No, a beta mom is like, chill, babe. You know, like, sure, do your homework. And then you want to stay out till 10 on a school night? Yeah, that's okay. You want to come home after school and there's nobody here? Sure, there's some Hot Pockets in the freezer. You know, have a good time. Mama's going to happy hour. You guys are on your own. That's what a beta mom is. Like, prioritizing her time over, like, really doting on your kids. So, like, how I'm interpreting this is that a beta mom is basically, like, how the moms in the 70s and 80s were.
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0: So I'm reading here, if you're like trendy and love fashion, that the cool hip thing to do is to carry around a doll that looks just like you. My name is Emily McKinsey. They're called like mini me dolls. And basically you can like design them so they have your hair color, your eye color, and then you get a dress for the doll and you get like an adult size for you, and you and your doll wear the same outfit and you go around, you know, you run your errands, you go to the grocery store, you go to your doctor's appointment. It's you and your mini me, you and a doll that looks just like you. That's the thing. Look, I'm just telling you what's going on in the world out there. Even though it does sound a little creepy.
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2: We will be dodging raindrops through the end of the week. Cloudy skies, there's a chance of showers at least early, and overnight low will drop down to near 45 degrees. Clouds and showers likely Thursday. A high will be just over 50. 50-50 chance for showers on Thursday night, and overnight low right around 45. Showers on Friday, low 50s, and we're back to some sunshine on Saturday. I'm Sitka Media Center staff meteorologist Sally Russell.
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These are simple. These are beautiful. Who doesn't want to be happier? I've got the advice coming up for you in about 10 minutes.

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0: Well, hey there, my little cupcake. It's Emily McKenzie, and Howard Tucker was the Guinness World Record holder for being the longest practicing doctor. He was a neurologist for more than 75 years, and even after he retired, he was still seeing patients. Just an adorable man. He did pass away in December at the age of 103, but before he passed, he wrote this essay, Three Life Little Tidbits, Three Pieces of Advice for a Long, Happy Life. Number one, keep your mind engaged. If you don't use it, it weakens. Your mind is a muscle. You always have to learn something new. Never stay settled with learning and using your mind. Number two, don't carry hatred. It's important to have a positive outlook on life. And I've been around a long time. It never makes sense to carry hatred along with you. And number three, enjoy everything in moderation. Of course, with diets, with fun, anything in life, moderation is the key. I mean, the guy lived to 103. Sounds like he knows what he's talking about.
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0: 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I think that's so sweet. I never played an instrument, so like band camp isn't my thing, but like if there's like a dance camp for adults, oh my gosh, clearly we can't do crazy dance moves. You know, we got bad knees and bad hips, but yeah, I think that's so sweet. 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
3: Evan Porter is an independent musician based in Ketchikan. 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After moving to Ketchikan in 2019, he became part of the local music scene, sharing original music and performing at community events. His music blends elements of indie, folk, and alternative styles, reflecting both his East Coast roots and life in Southeast Alaska. You're listening to Local Talent by Evan Porter from Ketchikan. This is Shady Oak on Southeast Sounds.

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0: Well, this is fantastic news. My name is Emily McKenzie, and researchers found that people who engage in arts and cultural activities on a weekly basis appear to age more slowly at a biological level, with effects comparable to regular exercise. So engage in something artsy-fartsy at least once a week, and you will age slower. And now, these researchers didn't say specifically, but I'd like to think that singing along to the radio counts as a cultural artsy-fartsy event.
1: Miss a moment on the air?
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3: We will be dodging raindrops through the end of the week. Cloudy skies, there's a chance of showers at least early, and overnight low will drop down to near 45 degrees. Clouds and showers likely Thursday. A high will be just over 50. 50-50 chance for showers on Thursday night, and overnight low right around 45. Showers on Friday, low 50s, and we're back to some sunshine on Saturday. I'm Sitka Media Center staff meteorologist Sally Russell.
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0: Well, it is back to school for your friend, Emily McKenzie. I was scrolling through Instagram and I saw this post about an online course. And I love all sorts of like witchy-like things. And it's about omens, oracles, and prophecies. And I was like, that sounds really interesting, like the history of maybe like tarot cards and runes and, you know, all sorts of, you know, fortune-telly stuff. And the class had incredible reviews. So I was like, I'm going to do it. And I signed up, and I actually, there's a free version of the class, but I wanted like the official certificate version, because here's why. When I'm done with the class, I'm going to print up the certificate. It's a class offered through Harvard. Harvard. I am Ivy League. That's right. So yeah, I'm going to be telling everyone that I am a Harvard educated personality. That's right. I may even buy like a Harvard sweatshirt. Yeah. I'm so excited. I'm such a nerd.
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0: 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I got to tell you, I got a little dog and I sleep with him in the bed. And I'm, you know, I wonder what it says about our relationship, because I ain't got no man.
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0: So Whitney Houston got a very special award back in 2009, and nobody's gotten this award since Whitney Houston, 2009. It's the American Music Awards. It's a special award, the International Artist Award of Excellence. And they mark somebody who's just like an incredible singer and their career and their tour power and your star power. And so since 2009, nobody's just been kicking butt the way Whitney Houston did. But this year, they're giving it out for the first time in years and years and years, and Carol G is getting it. She's a Colombian like singer. She tours and like sells out stadiums. Like, she's an incredibly huge star, movie star. So yeah, Carol G is getting it for the first time since Miss Whitney.
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2: We will be dodging raindrops through the end of the week. Cloudy skies, there's a chance of showers at least early, and overnight low will drop down to near 45 degrees. Clouds and showers likely Thursday. A high will be just over 50. 50-50 chance for showers on Thursday night, and overnight low right around 45. Showers on Friday, low 50s, and we're back to some sunshine on Saturday. I'm Sitka Media Center staff meteorologist Sally Russell.
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It's like 10,000 spoons when all you need is a knife. It's meeting the man of my dreams and then meeting his beautiful wife. And isn't it ironic?

0: What is up, my darling? It's Emily McKenzie, and I just read this article about how to make your life easier. And one of the suggestions is the 2-minute rule. Like, if you have a to-do list and the task can be completed in less than 2 minutes, just do it. Don't think about it. Don't say, oh, I'll take care of that later. Just do it. You know, just take out the trash. Just wash those 4 dishes that are in the sink. Just hang up your clothes. Just send a quick email. 2-minute rule. Just do it. It'll make your life easier. But I don't wanna.
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0: Like, whenever I hear that song, I always think about, like, how loving and mature Wilson Phillips are compared to me. You know, they're like, you know, I loved you and we broke up, but now you're in love. That's the way it should be. 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Well, I'm still single. 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Glad you're in love. Not.
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0: Alrighty, my beautiful baby, here I go. What a fantastic night it was. Thanks for listening. You know I love you. My name is Emily McKenzie. Talk to you tomorrow night.
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3: We will be dodging raindrops through the end of the week. Cloudy skies, there's a chance of showers at least early, and overnight low will drop down to near 45 degrees. Clouds and showers likely Thursday, a high will be just over 50. 50-50 chance for showers on Thursday night, and overnight low right around 45. Showers on Friday, low 50s, and we're back to some sunshine on Saturday. I'm Sitka Media Center staff meteorologist Sally Russell.
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gonna use somebody. Kings of Leon kicking off another great hour. Fantastic music. That's what we do for you all day, every day. I'm Joe with EMF coming up. Hang on for the weekend. And here's Fleetwood Mac featuring the late Christine McVie, Little Lies.

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1: Unbelievable EMF, number one song. It's from their debut album, Schubert Dip, in 1991. They took it all the way to the top of the Billboard Hot 100 chart, EMF. And right before Unbelievable, The Weeknd with Save Your Tears. Headed for the weekend here on this Wednesday night, coming up on Thursday. Got Miley Cyrus and the Go-Go's coming up in just a couple of minutes.
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0: On Bended Knee, that's Boys to Men, Down on One Knee, and the Go-Go's right before that. Head Over Heels, Miley Cyrus's Flowers, right before the Go-Go's. I've got Journey, they're still out on their final Frontier Tour. Journey's coming up in just a couple of minutes. We'll hear from All for One. Also, Marshmello and Bastille together coming up next, and we'll take a look at today on the calendar.
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2: 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Hey.

0: All for One with I Swear, and right before that, Journey, Don't Stop Believin', and they are not stopping their Final Frontier Tour. That continues with Journey, and it looks like Journey is going to continue as Neil Sean has filed patents for the name Journey Beyond. We'll see when that kicks in and keep an eye on that for you. Kelly Clarkson coming up in a couple of minutes. First, let's take a look at the things on the calendar for today. It is the 13th day of May, National Apple Pie Day today, National Leprechaun Day today, Night Shift Workers Day too. It's the second Wednesday in May that is dedicated to National Night Shift Workers. It's also dedicated to Donate a Day's Wages Day, the second Wednesday in May. Donate a day's wages to a charity of your choice. And it's also National Receptionist Day, the second Wednesday in May every year. Those are the things on the calendar for today, May 13th.
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2: We will get one true brief break from the rainfall, and that's going to be on Saturday. Mainly cloudy skies, showers becoming likely this afternoon, a high into the lower 50s. Chance of some scattered showers tonight, overnight low 40s. 50-50 chance of showers on Friday, a high low to mid 50s. Saturday, limited sunshine, mid 50s, and then showers likely Sunday, a high into the lower 50s. I'm Sitka Media Center staff meteorologist Sally Russell.
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Talk it in your sleep, giving away secrets. That's the Romantics kicking off a great hour of great music. That's what it's all about. DJ Snake and Justin Bieber, John Mellencamp coming up. Here's the Cranberries. It's Dreams.

News that matters. Music that moves you. The news you need. The music you love. KIFW. Sitka.

0: Grand Rapids, Michigan will be the starting point for that man's tour coming up this summer. The Dance and Words Tour, John Mellencamp. There's Hurt So Good from John. Check his website for more information and some videos, some fun videos on his social media too of John getting ready for the big tour, the Dance and Words Tour, as he tries to, in his words, get his voice up to smack. Coming up in just a minute, No Doubt, they're currently doing the residency at Sphere in Las Vegas. Also on the way, REO Speedwagon.
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0: Real McCoy and Another Night. REO Speedwagon, Go to Keep On Loving You, and It's My Life, Gwen Stefani. And no doubt, as I said, they're doing their Sphere residency. The dates that are going on right now in May sold out so quickly, they had to turn around and add dates in June. So they'll be back at Sphere coming up after these May dates, back at Sphere in June. Check out the website for the Sphere or No Doubt's website for more information. Got the police coming up, and a man who's having a birthday today coming up also.
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0: Opal Light from Taylor Swift and Hootie and the Blowfish right before that, Let Her Cry. Darius Rucker of Hootie and the Blowfish having a birthday today. It's a decade birthday. He's 60 today. Next hour, we'll check all the birthdays, the celebrity birthdays for today. If your birthday is today, May 13th, a happy, happy birthday to you. Joe, taking a look at the calendar for today, the history calendar for today. And there's a few things on the calendar, mostly music news. It was on this day in 1970, the Beatles documentary Let It Be made its theatrical debut. It's the last Beatles movie, 1970. 1978, after 8 weeks at number one, Night Fever by the Bee Gees from the movie Saturday Night Fever is bumped off the number one spot by another song from the same movie, and it was written by the Bee Gees, though it was performed by Yvonne Elliman. That song is If I Can't Have You, which bumped the Bee Gees out of the number one spot on this day in 1978. 1985, on this day, Bruce Springsteen got married for the first time. He tied the knot with model and actress Julianne Phillips. The couple divorced 4 years later in 1989. In 2010, 12-year-old Grayson Chance appeared on The Ellen DeGeneres Show, performing his cover of Lady Gaga's Paparazzi. 2 weeks later, Ellen DeGeneres, who was so impressed, started a record label and signed him to that record label. And it was on this day in 2019, Doris Day passed away at the age of 97. That's a look at today, May 13.
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2: We will get one true brief break from the rainfall, and that's going to be on Saturday. Mainly cloudy skies. Showers becoming likely this afternoon. A high into the lower 50s. Chance of some scattered showers tonight. Overnight low, low 40s. 50-50 chance of showers on Friday. A high low to mid 50s. Saturday, limited sunshine, mid 50s. And then showers likely Sunday. A high into the lower 50s. I'm Sitka Media Center staff meteorologist Sally Russell.
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Heart and Soul, that's T'Pau, starting out another great hour of great music. T'Pau took their name from one of those Star Trek television show episodes where there was a character named T'Pau. They thought it was cool, so that's what they adopted as their name. Heart and Soul, starting out this hour. On the way in just a minute, hang on for Teddy Swims and Roxette. Here's Matchbox 20. I think I-

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0: Teddy Swims and Lose Control. Also, right before Teddy, Roxette, Listen to Your Heart. And we heard Matchbox 20, If You're Gone. Tapao, starting out the hour with Heart and Soul. Thanks for dialing up the radio station and having us turned on today. I'm Joe, keeping you company. Sheryl Crow and Ed Sheeran are coming up. Also, later this hour, we'll hear from Carly Rae Jepsen and U2. And up next, hang on, it's music from the one and only Michael Jackson.
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0: Ed Sheeran and Perfect, and right before that, Sheryl Crow, If It Makes You Happy. What was the saying? The old saying was, if it feels good, do it. Well, if it makes you happy, do it too, Sheryl Crow. Michael Jackson started out that set with Beat It, the late and great King of Pop, Michael Jackson. I promised Carly Rae Jepsen we'll get to that, and you too, coming up.
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0: Pride in the Name of Love from U2. Part of U2 history is being demolished. Just got the word that a fountain, it's the Villancourt Fountain, a controversial public art structure in San Francisco that is being torn down due to public safety concerns and the fact that it's deteriorating. It's in very poor condition. U2 performed a free concert at the Villancourt Fountain back in 1987. They called the free concert Save the Yuppies, and it was part of a surprise pop-up event attended by more than 20,000 fans back in 1987. The band played a total of 9 songs during the free concert. Well, now that fountain is in disrepair, and so they're tearing that down. Parts of the legendary show, though, you can see because they appear in U2's concert film Rattle and Hum, if you want to check that out. But they're tearing down the fountain, the Villancourt Fountain in San Francisco. So a piece of U2 history will be no more.
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2: We will get one true brief break from the rainfall, and that's going to be on Saturday. Mainly cloudy skies, showers becoming likely this afternoon, a high into the lower 50s. Chance of some scattered showers tonight, overnight low 40s. 50-50 chance of showers on Friday, a high low to mid 50s. Saturday, limited sunshine, mid 50s, and then showers likely Sunday, a high into the lower 50s. I'm Sitka Media Center staff meteorologist Sally Russell.
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1: She's black, flesh and bone.

rocking a party like it's 1999. There's the late and great Prince kicking off this hour. Hang on for Mike and the Mechanics coming up in Three Doors Down. Right now, As Long As You Love Me, here's the Backstreet Boys.

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0: Mike Rutherford of Genesis with the side band Mike and the Mechanics. All I Need Is a Miracle and Three Doors Down. Kryptonite right before that. Backstreet Boys, As Long As You Love Me. They'll be headed back because their fans love them. Headed back to Sphere in Las Vegas with more shows coming up this summer. Carrie Underwood and Dead or Alive coming up in just a couple of minutes.
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0: Unplugged Layla, Eric Clapton, and Eric Clapton with a bit of a mishap from a fan last week on Thursday. Eric Clapton was playing in Madrid, and he finished up his regular show playing Cocaine, and he usually comes back for an encore. He was planning on coming back to do an encore Before You Accuse Me and maybe another song or two. However, as Cocaine was finishing up, some fan threw a vinyl record that hit Eric in the chest. The incident occurred just after he finished playing Cocaine. He was not happy about it. He didn't get too hurt, but he did not come back. He just said, forget it. No encore tonight. Why do fans have to throw? Why are fans throwing stuff at artists? Don't do that. Coming up in just a couple of minutes, hang on. I've got music from the Pet Shop Boys, John Cicada, and Olivia Dean on the way.
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0: Easy to Fall in Love, that's Olivia Dean, and that wraps up that set that started with the Pet Shop Boys. John Cicada in there too, Just Another Day. It's always another day of great music here, and thank you for joining me today. I'm Joe Scar. I've got music on the way from Lady Gaga, kicking off another hour next.
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2: We will get one true brief break from the rainfall, and that's going to be on Saturday. Mainly cloudy skies, showers becoming likely this afternoon, a high into the lower 50s. Chance of some scattered showers tonight, overnight low, low 40s. 50-50 chance of showers on Friday, a high low to mid 50s. Saturday, limited sunshine, mid 50s, and then showers likely Sunday, a high into the lower 50s. I'm Sitka Media Center staff meteorologist Sally Russell.
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Little Pink Houses, John Mellencamp, gearing up for a big tour coming up this summer, the Dance and Words Tour. There's John starting up. Another great hour of music. Billy Joel on the way. Ella Langley, too. Here's Lord. I've never seen.

0: Number one song from Ella Langley, there's Choosing Texas. And right before that, the birthday boy, Billy Joel. Uptown Girl, I say the birthday boy. He had a birthday last Saturday. Billy Joel turned 77. And from all accounts and reports, he's doing well with his rehab. Lord in there too with Royals. And we start at the top of the hour with Little Pink Houses for you and me, John Mellencamp. Hang on for Sir Elton John, one of the touring partners for Billy Joel. They did a couple of tours together. Elton John and Jody Watley coming up.
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0: Gabby Barrett and Charlie Puth together with I Hope. And right before that, Jody Watley, Everything. And started out that set with Sir Elton John, I'm Still Standing. Sir Elton John having some eyesight problems over the last year or so, but still sounding good and still, he says, enjoying going into the studio. Says he may be doing some new music too. We'll keep an eye and an ear to that and keep you up to date. Soul Asylum coming up in just a minute. Also on the way, hang on for Kelly Clarkson and Robert Palmer.
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1: 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The music you love. KIFW Sitka.

The late Robert Palmer. I didn't mean to turn you on. Also, right before Robert Palmer, Kelly Clarkson, Stronger. What doesn't kill you makes you stronger. Kelly Clarkson, Adam

0: Levine going to be part of the season 30 of The Voice. We got the word earlier last week. Kelly Clarkson and Adam Levine will return, along with Queen Latifah and newcomer Riley Green. This will mark Latifah's debut on the singing competition The Voice, though she previously served as a guest judge on America's Got Talent. The upcoming fall season will include special appearances from other former coaches and mentors as well when we get ready for the upcoming The Voice. So Queen Latifah, Kelly Clarkson, Adam Levine, and Riley Green. Coming up in just a minute, hang on, I've got music on the way from Avril Lavigne.
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2: We will get one true brief break from the rainfall, and that's going to be on Saturday. Mainly cloudy skies, showers becoming likely this afternoon, a high into the lower 50s. Chance of some scattered showers tonight, overnight low 40s. 50-50 chance of showers on Friday, a high low to mid 50s. Saturday, limited sunshine, mid 50s, and then showers likely Sunday, a high into the lower 50s. I'm Sitka Media Center staff meteorologist Sally Russell.
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2: From the capital city, I'm Grace Dumas, and here are the stories we're following this hour. A Canadian mining company hoping to reopen a historic gold mine in British Columbia plans to test whether large boats can safely travel up Alaska's Taku River to transport construction materials to the remote site. According to K200, Canagold Resources says it will begin test runs in June using a 98-foot steel-hulled landing craft called the Inlet Raider. The company hopes to move supplies up the Taku River to the new Polaris mine just across the U.S.-Canada border. Company officials say the tests are critical because there are no roads to the area. If the river route proves workable, barges could eventually make dozens of trips each summer during construction. But some Southeast Alaska residents are worried. Property owners and longtime river users say the Taku's shifting channels, sandbars, and narrow passages could make navigation dangerous. They fear the vessel could run aground, damage docks, or create environmental problems in one of the region's most productive salmon rivers. Canagold says the large landing craft is only for testing and that smaller vessels would likely be used during actual construction. The company hopes to open the mine by 2028, pending environmental approvals in BC. With just over a week left before Alaska lawmakers adjourn on the 20th, the legislature is entering its busiest stretch of the year as lawmakers scramble to pass budgets, major policy bills, and a contentious natural gas proposal. Final days of the session will likely center on three major areas: the state budget, the proposed Alaska LNG pipeline project, and a flood of remaining legislation that must pass before the end of the two-year legislative cycle. Bills that don't pass by adjournment will die and have to be reintroduced in a future session. Negotiations are now underway between the House and Senate on the state operating budget.
3: The conference committee can work out the differences between what the House gave us and what we adopted. And there are some differences, not least of which is the amount of money for education funding, but a bunch of other really important things.
2: That's Juneau Senator Jesse Keel. The House version includes a $1,500 permanent fund dividend, one-time school funding, and expanded spending on childcare and social programs. The Senate's proposal is much more conservative, with a $1,150 payment that includes an energy relief component and less education funding overall. Final negotiations may depend heavily on oil prices, which have recently remained above forecast levels. Lawmakers are also debating how much tax relief should be offered to support the proposed Alaska LNG gas line project. Governor Mike Dunleavy has proposed replacing the state's existing property tax on oil and gas infrastructure with a lower tax tied to pipeline throughput. Supporters say it would help attract investors, while critics worry it would significantly reduce long-term state and local revenue. Legislative leaders say the issue may not be resolved before adjournment and could require a special session.
3: One thing that is still out there that's really big, you know, the governor's number one priority this year is a gas line bill. He waited until two-thirds of the way through the legislature to give us that. This is billions and billions of dollars worth of decisions, kinds of things that will have impacts for 30 years to come. We're working as hard and as fast as we can. It's tough to see that passing before the end of the regular session. This time of year, it always looks like it'll be overtime. Sometimes it is. Sometimes we can avoid it. But when I look at the issues that are pretty big and may result in extra innings, you know, we got that gas line bill on day 80 out of 121. We've been working like crazy on it, but that may take a little time.
2: Meanwhile, dozens of other bills are moving quickly through committees and floor votes, including a broad crime package, hunting and fishing residency changes, and a pension bill for state employees that many expect Governor Dunleavy to veto before lawmakers leave Juneau. Now you're up to date with News of the North. I'm Grace Dumas.
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4: We will get one true brief break from the rainfall, and that's going to be on Saturday. Mainly cloudy skies, showers becoming likely this afternoon, a high into the lower 50s. Chance of some scattered showers tonight, overnight low 40s. 50-50 chance of showers on Friday, a high low to mid 50s. Saturday, limited sunshine, mid 50s, and then showers likely Sunday, a high into the lower 50s. I'm Sitka Media Center staff meteorologist Sally Russell.
5: Hey. And here's your cruise ship report for Thursday, May 14th. From 8 a.m. to 4 p.m., it's that other damn ship. It's the Nordam, with the possibility of 1,972 passengers. Then from 9:30 a.m. to 6 p.m., it's the Brilliant Lady, with the possibility of 2,860 passengers, for a possible grand total of 4,832 passengers. And that's your cruise ship report for Thursday, May 14th.
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102.3 KIFW in beautiful Sitka. It's Tori in the morning, and it's Thursday. Oh, yeah. Oh, we are just inching so close to the weekend. Friday, I'm feeling all of it. If you are traveling this summer, you're going to be flying maybe. Ooh, some flight attendants, past flight attendants, have come forward and letting us know the things that we probably shouldn't be doing on the plane. That's next.

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1: I had no choice but to hear you. You stated your case time and again.

0: KAFW Sitka. It's Tori in the morning. Well, if you are traveling this summer, you know, maybe you're taking a plane, a flight. Well, some former flight attendants have come forward and letting us know some of the biggest mistakes that we are making when we fly. And the number one, top one, is walking around barefoot. They said, don't do that. Those cabin floors are dirtier than you think. At least wear socks. The number two is drinking too much alcohol. It hits harder in the air. And for longer flights, it can make jet lag much worse. Forgetting to hydrate. Plane cabins are super dry. 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It's so true, right? 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And I bring an extra little cozy sweater kind of slash blanket. And then eating gassy foods or drinking soda before flying. Cabin pressure can make that experience not fun. I probably don't need to say much more after that.
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0: I'm a big fan of looking forward to fun things, including things that have spring and summer vibes. Porch Fest is coming up June 6th. That's a Saturday. This is going to be so fun all day from 11 to 9 p.m. 11 in the morning to 9 p.m. downtown. It's free. It's family friendly. There's going to be live music, dance performance. Oh my gosh. Local artists, vendors, food trucks. There's going to be workshops. There's going to be so much fun. All of the different porches. Oh, I just love this so much. Can't wait for Saturday, June 6th, Porch Fest.
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2: I'm Deborah Rodriguez. A state dinner caps day one of the Trump-Xi summit in Beijing.
3: It is my honor to extend an invitation to you and Madam Peng to visit us at the White House.
2: President Trump raising a glass to his Chinese counterpart following 2 hours of talks behind closed doors. Correspondent Weijia Zhang from Beijing.
4: The White House says both presidents agreed on the need for China to buy more U.S. agricultural products. Overnight, China approved export licenses for more than 400 American beef processing plants, according to customs data. For Xi, Taiwan is top of mind. China wants reunification. And for the U.S. to stop selling arms to the self-governing island.
2: Xi warned President Trump the two countries could clash over Taiwan if the issue isn't handled properly. The White House says they both agreed on Iran and opening the Strait of Hormuz. With the price of gas still high and not much left over for anything but the basics, retail sales were up just 0.5 percentage point in April. That's the biggest one-month increase, though, in more than 3 years, mostly because of those gas prices, which average $4.53 a gallon across the country today. Days after we learned about a deadly hantavirus outbreak, a French cruise ship is dealing with norovirus. Correspondent Remy Innocencio is at the foreign desk.
5: More than 1,700 passengers and crew were temporarily stuck aboard the cruise ship Ambition Wednesday after roughly 50 people came down with norovirus, commonly known as the stomach flu.
2: The ship was put under a brief quarantine after it docked in Bordeaux. It's lifted now, and passengers without symptoms have been allowed to disembark. AI is making it easier to get A's in college.
6: It's called grade inflation. Researchers at UC Berkeley found that since the debut of ChatGPT, professors teaching AI-exposed classes have given about 30% more A's. Harvard Business School professor Arthur Brooks.
7: What that does is it makes it harder to reward the people that are doing the best work and harder to distinguish between them when they graduate.
6: Making it harder for employers to figure out which graduates are worth hiring. Plus, AI has also made resumes and cover letters less reliable. Michael Wallace, CBS News.
2: Powerful winds whipped up a dust storm on the Utah-Idaho border, triggering an 8-car pileup on U.S. 91. This woman felt the effects in Salt Lake City.
8: The wind, oh my goodness, so loud. And I was just like, what is going on? I'm from the Midwest, so I was like, this is tornado weather.
2: Dow futures are up 420. This is CBS News.
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15: This is how Meta now describes the new world of having conversations and getting advice with its AI chatbot.
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15: So Meta introduced what it calls an incognito mode for WhatsApp that provides a way to have private temporary conversations. Messages will be processed in a, quote, secure environment that even Meta can't access, won't be saved by default, and will disappear when exiting a session.
16: No one needs to know what's keeping you up at night.
15: Michael Toscano, CBS News.
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2: Good morning. Courtesy of NOAA, the National Weather Service, here is a look at the marine forecast for the outside waters, beginning with the synopsis. A weakening front lingers across the panhandle through the day today. Winds will be mostly southwesterly early this morning and then turn south-southeasterly across the Gulf. Winds are likely to remain light for the rest of the work week. The forecasts are in place out to 15 nautical miles. Dixon entrance to Cape Decision. Southerlies at 10 knots going southeast this afternoon. Sea to 7 with a westerly swell this afternoon. Tonight, southerlies to 10, seas to 7, a westerly swell. And tomorrow, southerly winds at 10 in the morning, wind going light. Seas to 7 and a westerly swell. Cape Decision to Cape Edgecombe, southerlies to 10 today, going southeast for the afternoon. Seas to 7 with a westerly swell this afternoon. For tonight and for tomorrow, light winds, seas to 7 feet, and a westerly swell. For Cape Edgecombe to Cape Spencer, southerlies to 10, going southeast this afternoon. Seas to 7 feet with a westerly swell for the afternoon. Tonight, southeast winds at 10 knots into the evening, going light, seas to 6 with a westerly swell. And tomorrow, light winds, seas to 6 feet and a southwest swell. Cape Spencer to Cape Fairweather, westerlies to 10 today, swinging to the southeast, seas to 6 feet. Easterlies tonight to 10 knots for the evening, going light, seas to 6. And tomorrow, easterlies to 10 early, going light and seas to 6 feet. Cape Fairweather to Icy Cape, southwest winds to 10 knots today, swinging to the southeast, seas to 6 feet. Tonight, easterlies to 10, seas to 6, and tomorrow, southeast winds to 10 and seas to 6 feet. And Icy Cape to Cape Suckling, light winds coming up easterly to 15 knots today, seas to 6 feet. Tonight, easterlies to 15, seas to 6, and tomorrow, southeast winds at 10 knots, seas to 5. Those are your forecasts, courtesy of the National Weather Service. 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I'm Kelly Perez.
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10: From the capital city, I'm Grace Dumas, and here are the stories we're following this hour. A Canadian mining company hoping to reopen a historic gold mine in British Columbia plans to test whether large boats can safely travel up Alaska's Taku River to transport construction materials to the remote site. According to K200, Canagold Resources says it will begin test runs in June using a 98-foot steel-hulled landing craft called the Inlet Raider. The company hopes to move supplies up the Taku River to the new Polaris mine just across the U.S.-Canada border. Company officials say the tests are critical because there are no roads to the area. If the river route proves workable, barges could eventually make dozens of trips each summer during construction. But some Southeast Alaska residents are worried. Property owners and longtime river users say the Taku's shifting channels, sandbars, and narrow passages could make navigation dangerous. They fear the vessel could run aground, damage docks, or create environmental problems in one of the region's most productive salmon rivers. Canagold says the large landing craft is only for testing and that smaller vessels would likely be used during actual construction. The company hopes to open the mine by 2028, pending environmental approvals in BC. With just over a week left before Alaska lawmakers adjourn on the 20th, the legislature is entering its busiest stretch of the year as lawmakers scramble to pass budgets, major policy bills, and a contentious natural gas proposal. Final days of the session will likely center on three major areas: the state budget, the proposed Alaska LNG pipeline project, and a flood of remaining legislation that must pass before the end of the two-year legislative cycle. Bills that don't pass by adjournment will die and have to be reintroduced in a future session. Negotiations are now underway between the House and Senate on the state operating budget.
11: The conference committee can work out the differences between what the House gave us and what we adopted. And there are some differences, not least of which is the amount of money for education funding, but a bunch of other really important things.
10: That's Juno Senator Jesse Keel. The House version includes a $1,500 permanent fund dividend, one-time school funding, and expanded spending on childcare and social programs. The Senate's proposal is much more conservative, with a $1,150 payment that includes an energy relief component and less education funding overall. Final negotiations may depend heavily on oil prices, which have recently remained above forecast levels. Lawmakers are also debating how much tax relief should be offered to support the proposed Alaska LNG gas line project. Governor Mike Dunleavy has proposed replacing the state's existing property tax on oil and gas infrastructure with a lower tax tied to pipeline throughput. Supporters say it would help attract investors, while critics worry it would significantly reduce long-term state and local revenue. Legislative leaders say the issue may not be resolved before adjournment and could require a special session.
11: One thing that is still out there that's really big, you know, the governor's number one priority this year is a gas line bill. He waited until two-thirds of the way through the legislature to give us that. This is billions and billions of dollars worth of decisions, kinds of things that will have impacts for 30 years to come. We're working as hard and as fast as we can. It's tough to see that passing before the end of the regular session. This time of year, it always looks like it'll be overtime. Sometimes it is. Sometimes we can avoid it. But when I look at the issues that are pretty big and may result in extra innings, you know, we got that gas line bill on day 80 out of 121. We've been working like crazy on it, but that may take a little time.
10: Meanwhile, dozens of other bills are moving quickly through committees and floor votes, including a broad crime package, hunting and fishing residency changes, and a pension bill for state employees that many expect Governor Dunleavy to veto before lawmakers leave Juneau. Now you're up to date with News of the North. I'm Grace Dumas.
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12: We will get one true brief break from the rainfall, and that's going to be on Saturday. Mainly cloudy skies, showers becoming likely this afternoon, a high into the lower 50s. Chance of some scattered showers tonight, overnight low 40s. 50-50 chance of showers on Friday, a high low to mid 50s. Saturday, limited sunshine, mid 50s, and then showers likely Sunday, a high into the lower 50s. I'm Sitka Media Center staff meteorologist Sally Russell.
13: And here's your cruise ship report for Thursday, May 14th. From 8 a.m. to 4 p.m., it's that other damn ship. It's the Nordam, with the possibility of 1,972 passengers. Then from 9:30 a.m. to 6 p.m., it's the Brilliant Lady, with the possibility of 2,860 passengers, for a possible grand total of 4,832 passengers. And that's your cruise ship report for Thursday, May 14th.
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102.3 KIFW. It's Tori in the morning. If you're looking for fun stuff to do this weekend, the Fishing for Cats Barn Dance is this Saturday night. That's always so much fun. 7 to 9, Odessa Theater. It is free and just a fun, good time for your weekend.

0: KIFW Sitka, it's Tori in the morning. The little nerd in me is coming out, and not only do I love to learn different fun facts and share with you, but also when it comes to our health and specifically our brains, I'm just obsessed with learning about all this. You know, my dad has Alzheimer's and dementia, and thankfully he still knows who we are and all that good stuff, but I do like to learn as much as I can. How we can better ourselves and then share it with you. So this study tracked over 300 older adults. I don't know what the year is exactly. That's how they put it. After a year of lifting weights, and this is something that I've been doing a little more consistently, especially this year. So they noticed that after lifting, their scans showed their brains aged 2.3 years slower. So what scans were showing after weightlifting was less shrinkage in the areas tied to memory and planning, improved connectivity in the prefrontal cortex, and better decision-making, focus, and emotional control. Boy, I love all of that. Weightlifting, right? Not just for your body. Yes, let's do it. Let's lift weights.
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0: 102.3 KIFW in gorgeous Sitka. It's Tori in the morning. Something great and wonderful happening this Saturday. The Sitka Women's Club inviting the community to its end of season luncheon this Saturday, May 16th at noon at the Pioneer's home manager's office. 75 years since the club's incorporation. That's amazing. I am all about women and women supporting women. So they're bringing on some current board members, welcoming new board members. All are invited. You can email SitkaWomensClub@gmail.com for more information.
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2: I'm Deborah Rodriguez. Taiwan looms large as President Trump and Xi Jinping wrap up the first half of their two-day summit in Beijing. Xi warned Mr. Trump the two countries could clash over the issue of independence if it's not handled properly. Secretary of State Marco Rubio tells NBC News,
3: "We think it would be a terrible mistake to force that through force or anything of that nature. There would be repercussions for that globally, not just from the United States."
2: Correspondent Weijia Zhang is in Beijing.
4: Chinese state media says Xi raised the issue today, warning differences could bring the U.S. and China into, quote, conflict. But Trump declined to say whether it was discussed. And the White House did not mention Taiwan in the formal summary of their meeting.
2: The White House did say both men agreed on Iran and keeping the Strait of Hormuz open. They toasted each other at a state dinner. Americans were keeping a close eye on the bottom line last month. Retail sales up just half a percentage point, and mostly because of sky-high gas prices. CBS News business analyst Jill Schlesinger.
5: What we are seeing is just the beginning parts of consumers pulling back in some areas to be able to afford higher energy prices. What are those areas? Furniture stores, department stores.
2: National average for gas this morning's $4.53 a gallon. There's room for improvement for the good old U.S. of A.
6: The U.S. placed 18th worldwide in U.S. News & World Report's new rankings of the best countries based on scores of metrics. Switzerland was first, followed by Denmark and Sweden. The U.S. earned number one in culture and tourism and number two in economic development. The U.S. placed 33rd, though, in health and 39th in infrastructure. The top countries for health are Iceland, Norway, and Denmark. Jim Crisula, CBS News.
2: New study finds a long-term link between heart attacks and cognitive impairment.
7: Researchers found heart attack survivors have 5% higher odds each year of developing cognitive impairment compared to people who have not had a heart attack.
8: Could be related to the same kind of vascular disease you get in your heart. Same disease of the blood vessels that cause heart attacks can also be happening in the brain. And we know that that's related to dementia.
7: Dr. Mohamed Ridda at Ohio State University says heart health and brain health are intertwined and can be boosted.
8: Stopping smoking, controlling the blood pressure, controlling your cholesterol, regular exercise.
7: Michael Wallace, CBS News.
2: Couple of pop stars claim new firsts. Taylor Swift's 1989 album and Beyoncé's Single Ladies both make it into the Library of Congress National Recording Registry. This is CBS News.
9: I want to know what's going on in the world.
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0: Florida's attorney general's issued an investigative subpoena into the NFL's Rooney Rule.
1: The rule, which has been on the books for more than two decades, requires teams to interview minority candidates for certain position vacancies. The AG contends that policy violates Florida law. The NFL did change language on its website about the policy when Uthmeyer first raised the issue in March. At a league meeting that same month, Commissioner Roger Goodell acknowledged the current political landscape's impact on diversity initiatives, but said he did not think there was any legal problem with the NFL's policy. Jesse Mitchell, CBS News.
0: The Washington Post is reporting emails show the Trump administration was planning to bypass the public bidding process and start work on the site of the president's proposed triumphal arch by piggybacking on existing unrelated contracts for services more than a mile away on the White House grounds. Deborah Rodriguez, CBS News.
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0: KIFW, it's Tori in the morning. Okay, so are you cooler now than you were in high school? So my friends and I got together. We have different topics that come up as we're chit-chatting. And then there was also this poll taken. 56% of people say they think they're cooler now compared to 43% say they were cooler in high school. And my group was a bit divided. Some felt like they kind of peaked in high school, maybe some college. But I would have to say, just speaking for myself, I feel like I would never call myself cool. I'm a little bit of a nerd. But I would say I'm a better version than high school. I feel like high school, I was so timid and intimidated and not popular. Not that you have to be popular, but I definitely kind of hid in the background more, whereas now I feel like I'm in the forefront. What about you? How do you feel? Do you feel like you're a better version of yourself or cooler than you were in high school?
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2: From the capital city, I'm Grace Dumas, and here are the stories we're following this hour. A Canadian mining company hoping to reopen a historic gold mine in British Columbia plans to test whether large boats can safely travel up Alaska's Taku River to transport construction materials to the remote site. According to K200, Canagold Resources says it will begin test runs in June using a 98-foot steel-hulled landing craft called the Inlet Raider. The company hopes to move supplies up the Taku River to the new Polaris mine just across the U.S.-Canada border. Company officials say the tests are critical because there are no roads to the area. If the river route proves workable, barges could eventually make dozens of trips each summer during construction. But some Southeast Alaska residents are worried. Property owners and longtime river users say the Taku's shifting channels, sandbars, and narrow passages could make navigation dangerous. They fear the vessel could run aground, damage docks, or create environmental problems in one of the region's most productive salmon rivers. Canagold says the large landing craft is only for testing and that smaller vessels would likely be used during actual construction. The company hopes to open the mine by 2028, pending environmental approvals in BC. With just over a week left before Alaska lawmakers adjourn on the 20th, the legislature is entering its busiest stretch of the year as lawmakers scramble to pass budgets, major policy bills, and a contentious natural gas proposal. Final days of the session will likely center on three major areas: the state budget, the proposed Alaska LNG pipeline project, and a flood of remaining legislation that must pass before the end of the two-year legislative cycle. Bills that don't pass by adjournment will die and have to be reintroduced in a future session. Negotiations are now underway between the House and Senate on the state operating budget.
3: The conference committee can work out the differences between what the House gave us and what we adopted. And there are some differences, not least of which is the amount of money for education funding, but a bunch of other really important things.
2: That's Juneau Senator Jesse Keel. The House version includes a $1,500 permanent fund dividend, one-time school funding, and expanded spending on childcare and social programs. The Senate's proposal is much more conservative, with a $1,150 payment that includes an energy relief component and less education funding overall. Final negotiations may depend heavily on oil prices, which have recently remained above forecast levels. Lawmakers are also debating how much tax relief should be offered to support the proposed Alaska LNG gas line project. Governor Mike Dunleavy has proposed replacing the state's existing property tax on oil and gas infrastructure with a lower tax tied to pipeline throughput. Supporters say it would help attract investors, while critics worry it would significantly reduce long-term state and local revenue. Legislative leaders say the issue may not be resolved before adjournment and could require a special session.
3: One thing that is still out there that's really big, you know, the governor's number one priority this year is a gas line bill. He waited until two-thirds of the way through the legislature to give us that. This is billions and billions of dollars worth of decisions, kinds of things that will have impacts for 30 years to come. We're working as hard and as fast as we can. It's tough to see that passing before the end of the regular session. This time of year, it always looks like it'll be overtime. Sometimes it is. Sometimes we can avoid it. But when I look at the issues that are pretty big and may result in extra innings, you know, we got that gas line bill on day 80 out of 121. We've been working like crazy on it, but that may take a little time.
2: Meanwhile, dozens of other bills are moving quickly through committees and floor votes, including a broad crime package, hunting and fishing residency changes, and a pension bill for state employees that many expect Governor Dunleavy to veto before lawmakers leave Juneau. Now you're up to date with News of the North. I'm Grace Dumas.
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4: We will get one true brief break from the rainfall, and that's going to be on Saturday. Mainly cloudy skies, showers becoming likely this afternoon, a high into the lower 50s. Chance of some scattered showers tonight, overnight low 40s. 50-50 chance of showers on Friday, a high low to mid 50s. Saturday, limited sunshine, mid 50s, and then showers likely Sunday, a high into the lower 50s. I'm Sitka Media Center staff meteorologist Sally Russell.
5: Hey. And here's your cruise ship report for Thursday, May 14th. From 8 a.m. to 4 p.m., it's that other damn ship. It's the Nordam, with the possibility of 1,972 passengers. Then from 9:30 a.m. to 6 p.m., it's the Brilliant Lady, with the possibility of 2,860 passengers, for a possible grand total of 4,832 passengers. And that's your cruise ship report for Thursday, May 14th.
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0: 102.3 KIFW in beautiful Sitka. It's Tori in the morning, and it's Thursday. Oh, yeah. Oh, we are just inching so close to the weekend. Friday, I'm feeling all of it. If you are traveling this summer, you're going to be flying maybe. Ooh, some flight attendants, past flight attendants, have come forward and letting us know the things that we probably shouldn't be doing on the plane. That's next.
1: Ladies up in here tonight. No fighting.
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0: KAFW Sitka. It's Tori in the morning. Well, if you are traveling this summer, you know, maybe you're taking a plane, a flight. Well, some former flight attendants have come forward and letting us know some of the biggest mistakes that we are making when we fly. And the number one, top one, is walking around barefoot. They said, don't do that. Those cabin floors are dirtier than you think. Ugh. Nope. At least wear socks. The number two is drinking too much alcohol. It hits harder in the air. And for longer flights, it can make jet lag much worse. Forgetting to hydrate. Plane cabins are super dry. Water is your best friend. I always say that. Dressing without layers. 1 minute you're freezing, 1 minute you're sweating. It's so true, right? Yeah, I always do that. And I bring an extra little cozy sweater, kind of slash blanket. And then eating gassy foods or drinking soda before flying. Cabin pressure can make that experience not fun. I probably don't need to say much more after that.
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0: feeling me? 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Let's make a bet.
1: I'm a big fan of looking forward to fun things, including things that have spring and summer vibes. Porch Fest is coming up June 6th. That's a Saturday. This is going to be so fun all day from 11 to 9 p.m. 11 in the morning to 9 p.m. downtown. It's free. It's family friendly. 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Oh my gosh. Local artists, vendors, food trucks. There's going to be workshops. There's going to be so much fun. All of the different porches. Oh, I just love this so much. Can't wait for Saturday, June 6th, Porch Fest.
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3: I'm Steve Kathan. China says President Xi had a warning for President Trump at their meeting in Beijing today about possible trouble over Taiwan. CBS's Weijia Zhang.
4: Chinese state media says Xi raised the issue today, warning differences could bring the U.S. and China into, quote, conflict. But Trump declined to say whether it was discussed. And the White House did not mention Taiwan in the formal summary of their meeting. It did include the war in Iran, saying Xi agreed with Trump that the Strait of Hormuz must remain open and that Iran can never have a nuclear weapon.
3: Today in Washington, a new round of direct talks between Israel and Lebanon. CBS's Robert Berger in Jerusalem.
5: Right now, we have a ceasefire that really is a ceasefire in name only. As we speak, Israel has been targeting villages in South Lebanon, said to be Hezbollah strongholds, and northern Israel has been bombarded now for days by drones and rockets.
3: In a week where inflation hit a three-year high, a fresh government report shows retail sales slowed last month and were just up a fraction. Our business analyst, Jill Schlesinger.
6: I think that the gas, although it's not the only thing we spend money on, it becomes like a huge billboard for prices being higher. And that does impact our confidence level. And when our confidence goes down, we may start to shift how we spend money.
3: A federal judge has blocked the Trump administration's demand for confidential transgender patient information from Rhode Island's largest hospital that provides gender-affirming care to minors. Overseas, Britain's Prime Minister Keir Starmer has resisted calls to step down. Some have come from members of his own party. And today, the BBC's Moira Alexander reports there could be a direct challenge to his leadership.
7: A key member of Keir Starmer's government has resigned. The Health Secretary, Wes Streeting, says he's lost confidence in the leadership of the Prime Minister. Mr. Streeting is expected to launch a leadership challenge against Sir Keir.
3: After an electric vehicle strategy.

0: points as well. 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
3: How is this possible?
4: Great storytelling starts here.
5: Oh, come on. Come on.
6: Why? Why?
4: It's time for 60 Minutes.
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0: Something new to read will draw from one of the most popular stories of all time in print and on film.
9: I'm going to make him an offer he can't refuse.
10: Random House will publish a new original novel in the Godfather series next year. The book, which has the blessing of author Mario Puzo's estate, will focus on Connie, Don Corleone's only daughter.
11: You're not my father!
12: Then what do you come to me for?
11: Because I need money.
10: This one will be written by Adriana Trigiani and comes decades after the 1969 original, which spawned four additional novels and a movie franchise. Deborah Rodriguez, CBS News.
0: The U.S. Postal Service has just released special edition stamps featuring the bald eagle for America's 250th birthday. They depict the eagle across five life stages, hatchling to adults. The eagle has long symbolized American values. Steve Kathan, CBS News.
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19: Good morning. Courtesy of NOAA, the National Weather Service, here is a look at the marine forecast for the outside waters, beginning with a synopsis. A weakening front lingers across the panhandle through the day today. Winds will be mostly southwesterly early this morning and then turn south-southeasterly across the Gulf. Winds are likely to remain light for the rest of the work week. The forecasts are in place out to 15 nautical miles. Dixon entrance to Cape Decision. Southerlies at 10 knots going southeast this afternoon. Seas to 7 with a westerly swell this afternoon. Tonight, southerlies to 10, seas to 7, a westerly swell. And tomorrow, southerly winds at 10 in the morning, then going light. Seas to 7 and a westerly swell. Cape Decision to Cape Edgecombe, southerlies to 10 today, going southeast for the afternoon. Seas to 7 with a westerly swell this afternoon. For tonight and for tomorrow, light winds, seas to 7 feet, and a westerly swell. For Cape Edgecombe to Cape Spencer, southerlies to 10, going southeast this afternoon. Afternoon, seas to 7 feet with a westerly swell for the afternoon. Tonight, southeast winds at 10 knots into the evening, going light, seas to 6 with a westerly swell. And tomorrow, light winds, seas to 6 feet and a southwest swell. Cape Spencer to Cape Fairweather, westerlies to 10 today, swinging to the southeast, seas to 6 feet. Easterlies tonight to 10 knots for the evening, going light, seas to 6. And tomorrow, easterlies to 10 early, going light and seas to 6 feet. Cape Fairweather to Icy Cape, southwest winds to 10 knots. Today, swinging to the southeast. Seas to 6 feet. Tonight, easterlies to 10, seas to 6. And tomorrow, southeast winds to 10 and seas to 6 feet. And icy Cape to Cape Suckling, light winds coming up east.

0: Easterly to 15 knots today, seas to 6 feet. Tonight, easterlies to 15, seas to 6. And tomorrow, southeast winds at 10 knots, seas to 5. Those are your forecasts courtesy of the National Weather Service. 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I'm Kelly Perez.
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2: From the capital city, I'm Grace Dumas, and here are the stories we're following this hour. A Canadian mining company hoping to reopen a historic gold mine in British Columbia plans to test whether large boats can safely travel up Alaska's Taku River to transport construction materials to the remote site. According to K200, Canagold Resources says it will begin test runs in June using a 98-foot steel-hulled landing craft called the Inlet Raider. The company hopes to move supplies up the Taku River to the new Polaris mine just across the U.S.-Canada border. Company officials say the tests are critical because there are no roads to the area. If the river route proves workable, barges could eventually make dozens of trips each summer during construction. But some Southeast Alaska residents are worried. Property owners and longtime river users say the Taku's shifting channels, sandbars, and narrow passages could make navigation dangerous. They fear the vessel could run aground, damage docks, or create environmental problems in one of the region's most productive salmon rivers. Canagold says the large landing craft is only for testing and that smaller vessels would likely be used during actual construction. The company hopes to open the mine by 2028, pending environmental approvals in BC. With just over a week left before Alaska lawmakers adjourn on the 20th, the legislature is entering its busiest stretch of the year as lawmakers scramble to pass budgets, major policy bills, and a contentious natural gas proposal. Final days of the session will likely center on three major areas: the state budget, the proposed Alaska LNG pipeline project, and a flood of remaining legislation that must pass before the end of the two-year legislative cycle. Bills that don't pass by adjournment will die and have to be reintroduced in a future session. Negotiations are now underway between the House and Senate on the state operating budget.
3: The conference committee can work out the differences between what the House gave us and what we adopted. And there are some differences, not least of which is the amount of money for education funding, but a bunch of other really important things.
2: That's Juneau Senator Jesse Keel. The House version includes a $1,500 permanent fund dividend, one-time school funding, and expanded spending on childcare and social programs. The Senate's proposal is much more conservative, with a $1,150 payment that includes an energy relief component and less education funding overall. Final negotiations may depend heavily on oil prices, which have recently remained above forecast levels. Lawmakers are also debating how much tax relief should be offered to support the proposed Alaska LNG gas line project. Governor Mike Dunleavy has proposed replacing the state's existing property tax on oil and gas infrastructure with a lower tax tied to pipeline throughput. Supporters say it would help attract investors, while critics worry it would significantly reduce long-term state and local revenue. Legislative leaders say the issue may not be resolved before adjournment and could require a special session.
3: Something that is still out there that's really big. You know, the governor's number one priority this year is a gas line bill. He waited until two-thirds of the way through the legislature to give us that. This is billions and billions of dollars worth of decisions, kinds of things that will have impacts for 30 years to come. We're working as hard and as fast as we can. It's tough to see that passing before the end of the regular session. This time of year, it always looks like it'll be overtime. Sometimes it is. Sometimes we can avoid it. But when I look at the issues that are pretty big and may result in extra innings, you know, we got that gas line bill on day 80 out of 121. We've been working like crazy on it, but that may take a little time.
2: Meanwhile, dozens of other bills are moving quickly through committees and floor votes, including a broad crime package, hunting and fishing residency changes, and a pension bill for state employees that many expect Governor Dunleavy to veto before lawmakers leave Juneau. Now you're up to date with News of the North. I'm Grace Dumas.
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4: We will get one true brief break from the rainfall, and that's going to be on Saturday. Mainly cloudy skies, showers becoming likely this afternoon, a high into the lower 50s. Chance of some scattered showers tonight, overnight low 40s. 50-50 chance of showers on Friday, a high low to mid 50s. Saturday, limited sunshine, mid 50s, and then showers likely Sunday, a high into the lower 50s. I'm Sitka Media Center staff meteorologist Sally Russell.
5: Weather is brought to you by Salamander Exhaust Wraps, Alaska's premier exhaust insulation manufacturer. And here's your cruise ship report for Thursday, May 14th. From 8 a.m. to 4 p.m., it's that other damn ship. It's the Nordam, with the possibility of 1,972 passengers. Then from 9:30 a.m. to 6 p.m., it's the Brilliant Lady, with the possibility of 2,860 passengers, for a possible grand total of 4,832 passengers. And that's your cruise ship report for Thursday, May 14th.
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1: 102.3 KIFW. It's Tori in the morning. If you're looking for fun stuff to do this weekend, the Fishing for Cats Barn Dance is this Saturday night. That's always so much fun. 7 to 9, Odessa Theater. It is free and just a fun, good time for your weekend.

0: KIFW Sitka. It's Tori in the morning. The little nerd in me is coming out. And not only do I love to learn different fun facts and share with you, but also when it comes to our health and specifically our brains, I'm just obsessed with learning about all this. You know, my dad has Alzheimer's and dementia, and thankfully he still knows who we are and all that good stuff. But I do like to learn as much as I can. How we can better ourselves and then share it with you. So this study tracked over 300 older adults. I don't know what the year is exactly. That's how they put it. After a year of lifting weights, and this is something that I've been doing a little more consistently, especially this year. So they noticed that after lifting, their scans showed their brains aged 2.3 years slower. So what scans were showing after weightlifting was less shrinkage in the areas tied to memory and planning, improved connectivity in the prefrontal cortex, and better decision-making, focus, and emotional control. Boy, I love all of that. Weightlifting, right? Not just for your body. Yes, let's do it. Let's lift weights.
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0: 102.3 KIFW in gorgeous Sitka. It's Tori in the morning. Something great and wonderful happening this Saturday. The Sitka Women's Club inviting the community to its end of season luncheon this Saturday, May 16th at noon at the Pioneer's home manager's office. 75 years since the club's incorporation. That's amazing. I am all about women and women supporting women. So they're bringing on some current board members, welcoming new board members. All are invited. You can email sitkawomensclub@gmail.com for more information.
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2: I'm Steve Kathan. President Trump says the war in Iran and the future of the Strait of Hormuz came up during his two-hour meeting today with China's President Xi. He tells Fox News.
3: He said, I would love to be a help if I could be of any help whatsoever. He'd like to see the Hormuz Strait open. He said, if I could be of any help whatsoever, I would like to help.
2: CBS's Weijia Jiang reports Iran is an ally of China and relies on its oil.
4: There is no formal announcement about China, for example, purchasing less Iranian oil because right now it is its biggest customer. And there were some talks about whether Trump would explicitly make that ask. So we don't have the details yet.
2: A top Defense Department official has told Congress the threat from Iran and the Strait may be easing. CENTCOM Commander Admiral Brad Cooper.
5: Their capability have been significantly degraded. If I just use my own professional experience and 100 transits through the Strait of Hormuz, you would typically see 20 to 40 fast boats, and lately we've seen two or three.
2: China says President Xi warned Trump today Taiwan could become a point of conflict between the two nations if not handled properly. After a strong showing in March, the government says retail sales last month stalled. CBS News business analyst Jill Schlesinger.
6: What we are seeing is just the beginning parts of consumers pulling back in some areas to be able to afford higher energy prices. What are those areas? Furniture stores, department stores.
2: CBS's Jim Krasula tells us about a court ruling years after a deadly jetliner crash.
7: A federal court jury in Chicago has awarded $49.5 million in damages to the family of a 24-year-old woman who was killed in the crash of a Boeing 737 MAX plane. 157 lives were lost in the March 2019 crash of an Ethiopian Airlines jet. Nearly all of the numerous civil lawsuits against the Chicago-based company had been settled out of court.
2: Well, this word, federal agents have arrested a tourist who allegedly threw a large rock at a seal in Hawaii.
8: Witnesses recorded Igor Litvinchuk following the endangered Hawaiian monk seal along the shoreline of a beach in Lahaina, then tossing a huge rock at it, barely missing its head.
9: What are you doing?
8: Special agents from the National Oceanic and Atmospheric Administration arrested Litvinchuk near Seattle Wednesday and charged him with violating the Endangered Species Act and the Marine Mammal Protection Act. If convicted, he faces up to 2 years in prison and $70,000 in fines. Michael Wallace, CBS News.
2: The Dow is up 470. This is CBS News.
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2: An animatronic scarecrow is in high demand in Japan.
9: Japan is reporting huge success with solar-powered monster wolf robots that have been helping keep the country's increasingly aggressive bear population at bay. The man-made wolves have shaggy fur, flashing red eyes, rotating heads, and emit 50 different threatening noises. They've been a boon to farmers, landowners, and anti-bear crusaders. The problem now, the company that makes them says it can't keep up with demand, despite the $4,000 plus price tag. 13 people were killed in bear attacks in Japan last year alone. One death has been confirmed so far this year. Deborah Rodriguez, CBS News.
2: A 5.5-carat triangular cut diamond called Ocean Dream, the largest fancy vivid blue-green diamond, has sold at auction in Switzerland. Fetched more than $17 million. That's a record price for a stone of its kind. Steve Kathan, CBS News.
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0: KIFW, it's Tori in the morning. Okay, so are you cooler now than you were in high school? So my friends and I got together. You know, we have different topics that come up as we're chit-chatting. And then there was also this poll taken. 56% of people say they think they're cooler now compared to 43% say they were cooler in high school. And my group was a bit divided. Some felt like they kind of peaked in high school, maybe some college. But I would have to say, just speaking for myself, I feel like I would never call myself cool. You know, I'm a little bit of a nerd. But I would say I'm a better version than high school. I feel like high school, I was so timid and intimidated and not popular, you know, not that you have to be popular, but I definitely kind of hid in the background more, whereas now I feel like I'm in the forefront. What about you? How do you feel? Do you feel like you're a better version of yourself or cooler than you were in high school?
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2: From the capital city, I'm Grace Dumas, and here are the stories we're following this hour. A Canadian mining company hoping to reopen a historic gold mine in British Columbia plans to test whether large boats can safely travel up Alaska's Taku River to transport construction materials to the remote site. According to K200, Canagold Resources says it will begin test runs in June using a 98-foot steel-hulled landing craft called the Inlet Raider. The company hopes to move supplies up the Taku River to the new Polaris mine just across the U.S.-Canada border. Company officials say the tests are critical because there are no roads to the area. If the river route proves workable, barges could eventually make dozens of trips each summer during construction. But some Southeast Alaska residents are worried. Property owners and longtime river users say the Taku's shifting channels, sandbars, and narrow passages could make navigation dangerous. They fear the vessel could run aground, damage docks, or create environmental problems in one of the region's most productive salmon rivers. Canagold says the large landing craft is only for testing and that smaller vessels would likely be used during actual construction. The company hopes to open the mine by 2028, pending environmental approvals in BC. With just over a week left before Alaska lawmakers adjourn on the 20th, the legislature is entering its busiest stretch of the year as lawmakers scramble to pass budgets, major policy bills, and a contentious natural gas proposal. Final days of the session will likely center on three major areas: the state budget, the proposed Alaska LNG pipeline project, and a flood of remaining legislation that must pass before the end of the two-year legislative cycle. Bills that don't pass by adjournment will die and have to be reintroduced in a future session. Negotiations are now underway between the House and Senate on the state operating budget.
3: The conference committee can work out the differences between what the House gave us and what we adopted. And there are some differences, not least of which is the amount of money for education funding, but a bunch of other really important things.
2: That's Juneau Senator Jesse Keel. The House version includes a $1,500 permanent fund dividend, one-time school funding, and expanded spending on childcare and social programs. The Senate's proposal is much more conservative, with a $1,150 payment that includes an energy relief component and less education funding overall. Final negotiations may depend heavily on oil prices, which have recently remained above forecast levels. Lawmakers are also debating how much tax relief should be offered to support the proposed Alaska LNG gas line project. Governor Mike Dunleavy has proposed replacing the state's existing property tax on oil and gas infrastructure with a lower tax tied to pipeline throughput. Supporters say it would help attract investors, while critics worry it would significantly reduce long-term state and local revenue. Legislative leaders say the issue may not be resolved before adjournment and could require a special session.
3: Something that is still out there that's really big. You know, the governor's number one priority this year is a gas line bill. He waited until two-thirds of the way through the legislature to give us that. This is billions and billions of dollars worth of decisions, kinds of things that will have impacts for 30 years to come. We're working as hard and as fast as we can. It's tough to see that passing before the end of the regular session. This time of year, it always looks like it'll be overtime. Sometimes it is. Sometimes we can avoid it. But when I look at the issues that are pretty big and may result in extra innings, you know, we got that gas line bill on day 80 out of 121. We've been working like crazy on it, but that may take a little time.
2: Meanwhile, dozens of other bills are moving quickly through committees and floor votes, including a broad crime package, hunting and fishing residency changes, and a pension bill for state employees that many expect Governor Dunleavy to veto before lawmakers leave Juneau. Now you're up to date with News of the North. I'm Grace Dumas.
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4: We will get one true brief break from the rainfall, and that's going to be on Saturday. Mainly cloudy skies. Showers becoming likely this afternoon. A high into the lower 50s. Chance of some scattered showers tonight. Overnight low, low 40s. 50-50 chance of showers on Friday. A high low to mid 50s. Saturday, limited sunshine, mid 50s. And then showers likely Sunday. A high into the lower 50s. I'm Sitka Media Center staff meteorologist Sally Russell.
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6: And here's your cruise ship report for Thursday, May 14th. From 8 a.m. to 4 p.m., it's that other damn ship. It's the Nordam with the possibility of 1,972 passengers. Then from 9:30 a.m. to 6 p.m., it's the Brilliant Lady with the possibility of 2,860 passengers for a possible grand total of 4,832 passengers. And that's your cruise ship report for Thursday, May 14th.
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102.3 KIFW in beautiful Sitka. It's Tori in the morning, and it's Thursday. Oh, yeah. Oh, we are just inching so close to the weekend. Friday, I'm feeling all of it. If you are traveling this summer, you're going to be flying maybe. Ooh, some flight attendants, past flight attendants, have come forward and letting us know the things that we probably shouldn't be doing on the plane. That's next.

News that matters. Music that moves you. The news you need. The music you love. KIFW. Sitka.

0: KAFW Sitka. It's Tori in the morning. Well, if you are traveling this summer, you know, maybe you're taking a plane, a flight. Well, some former flight attendants have come forward and letting us know some of the biggest mistakes that we are making when we fly. And the number one, top one, is walking around barefoot. They said, don't do that. Those cabin floors are dirtier than you think. Ugh. Nope. At least wear socks. The number two is drinking too much alcohol. It hits harder in the air. And for longer flights, it can make jet lag much worse. Forgetting to hydrate. Plane cabins are super dry. Water is your best friend. I always say that. Dressing without layers. 1 minute you're freezing, 1 minute you're sweating. It's so true, right? Yeah, I always do that. And I bring an extra little cozy sweater, kind of slash blanket. And then eating gassy foods or drinking soda before flying. Cabin pressure can make that experience not fun. I probably don't need to say much more after that.
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0: I'm a big fan of looking forward to fun things, including things that have spring and summer vibes. Porch Fest is coming up June 6th. That's a Saturday. This is going to be so fun all day from 11 to 9 p.m. 11 in the morning to 9 p.m. downtown. It's free. It's family friendly. There's going to be live music, dance performance. Oh my gosh. Local artists, vendors, food trucks. There's going to be workshops. There's going to be so much fun. All of the different porches. Oh, I just love this so much. Can't wait for Saturday, June 6th, Porch Fest.
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2: I'm Steve Kathan. President Trump says China's President Xi has told him he wants an end to the Iran war and normalcy in the Strait of Hormuz.
3: President Xi would like to see a deal, man. He would like to see a deal, man. And he did offer, he said, if I can be of any help at all, I would like to be of help.
2: Trump was on Fox News. China says Xi warned Trump Taiwan could become a point of conflict between the two nations. CBS News contributor Samantha Vinogrand.
4: They want the United States to stop giving arms to Taiwan under statute known as the Taiwan Relations Act of 1979. They certainly want the United States to move military assets out of the region that could be used to defend Taiwan in the case of an invasion. And they want the U.S. to really step back from its unofficial ties with officials in Taiwan.
2: A unanimous voice vote today in the U.S. Senate.
5: All in favor, say aye.
6: Aye.
5: All opposed, say no. The ayes appear to have it.
2: Passing a resolution to withhold their pay during future government shutdowns. CBS's Jill Schlesinger says a government report out today indicates retail sales tanked last month.
7: I think that the gas, although it's not the only thing we spend money on, it becomes like a huge billboard for prices being higher. And that does impact our confidence level. And when our confidence goes down, we may start to shift how we spend money.
2: Now to Ukraine, where six people were killed in a massive daytime drone attack carried out by Russia. CBS's Aiden Stretch in Kyiv.
8: President Zelensky has said was the largest attack on Ukraine of the war. Firefighters are still here. They're excavating the rubble from this building. They're still trying to find folks underneath. We don't know how many people were injured and how many people may still be.

0: issue for people who survive heart attacks. Dr. Mohammed Ridda at Ohio State.
1: Individuals who had a prior heart attack actually had a steeper decline in their cognition.
0: Wall Street, the Dow is up 300 points. This is CBS News.
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0: The tech giant Meta is rolling out something new that allows WhatsApp users to have extra private conversations with its AI chatbot.
9: This is how Meta now describes the new world of having conversations and getting advice with its AI chatbot.
10: Privacy is more than just keeping everyone out. It's keeping it off the record.
9: So Meta introduced what it calls an incognito mode for WhatsApp that provides a way to have private temporary conversations. Messages will be processed in a, quote, secure environment that even Meta can't access, won't be saved by default, and will disappear when exiting a session.
10: No one needs to know what's keeping you up at night.
9: Michael Toscano, CBS News.
0: On the day the official NFL schedule is released, some matchups are already leaking out. Reports say Seattle and New England will open the season in a Super Bowl rematch, and the Packers and Rams will square off on the night before Thanksgiving. Steve Kathan, CBS News.
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3: From the capital city, I'm Grace Dumas, and here are the stories we're following this hour. A Canadian mining company hoping to reopen a historic gold mine in British Columbia plans to test whether large boats can safely travel up Alaska's Taku River to transport construction materials to the remote site. According to K200, Canagold Resources says it will begin test runs in June using a 98-foot steel-hulled landing craft called the Inlet Raider. The company hopes to move supplies up the Taku River to the new Polaris mine just across the U.S.-Canada border. Company officials say the tests are critical because there are no roads to the area. If the river route proves workable, barges could eventually make dozens of trips each summer during construction. But some Southeast Alaska residents are worried. Property owners and longtime river users say the Taku's shifting channels, sandbars, and narrow passages could make navigation dangerous. They fear the vessel could run aground, damage docks, or create environmental problems in one of the region's most productive salmon rivers. Canagold says the large landing craft is only for testing and that smaller vessels would likely be used during actual construction. The company hopes to open the mine by 2028, pending environmental approvals in BC. With just over a week left before Alaska lawmakers adjourn on the 20th, the legislature is entering its busiest stretch of the year as lawmakers scramble to pass budgets, major policy bills, and a contentious natural gas proposal. Final days of the session will likely center on three major areas: the state budget, the proposed Alaska LNG pipeline project, and a flood of remaining legislation that must pass before the end of the two-year legislative cycle. Bills that don't pass by adjournment will die and have to be reintroduced in a future session. Negotiations are now underway between the House and Senate on the state operating budget.
4: The conference committee can work out the differences between what the House gave us and what we adopted. And there are some differences, not least of which is the amount of money for education funding, but a bunch of other really important things.
3: That's Juneau Senator Jesse Keel. The House version includes a $1,500 permanent fund dividend, one-time school funding, and expanded spending on childcare and social programs. The Senate's proposal is much more conservative, with a $1,150 payment that includes an energy relief component and less education funding overall. Final negotiations may depend heavily on oil prices, which have recently remained above forecast levels. Lawmakers are also debating how much tax relief should be offered to support the proposed Alaska LNG gas line project. Governor Mike Dunleavy has proposed replacing the state's existing property tax on oil and gas infrastructure with a lower tax tied to pipeline throughput. Supporters say it would help attract investors, while critics worry it would significantly reduce long-term state and local revenue. Legislative leaders say the issue may not be resolved before adjournment and could require a special session.
4: Something that is still out there that's really big, you know, the governor's number one priority this year is a gas line bill. He waited until two-thirds of the way through the legislature to give us that. This is billions and billions of dollars worth of decisions, kinds of things that will have impacts for 30 years to come. We're working as hard and as fast as we can. It's tough to see that passing before the end of the regular session. This time of year, it always looks like it'll be overtime. Sometimes it is. Sometimes we can avoid it. But when I look at the issues that are pretty big and may result in extra innings, you know, we got that gas line bill on day 80 out of 121. We've been working like crazy on it, but that may take a little time.
3: Meanwhile, dozens of other bills are moving quickly through committees and floor votes, including a broad crime package, hunting and fishing residency changes, and a pension bill for state employees that many expect Governor Dunleavy to veto before lawmakers leave Juneau. Now you're up to date with News of the North. I'm Grace Dumas.
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5: We will get one true brief break from the rainfall, and that's going to be on Saturday. Mainly cloudy skies. Showers becoming likely this afternoon. A high into the lower 50s. Chance of some scattered showers tonight. Overnight low, low 40s. 50-50 chance of showers on Friday. A high low to mid 50s. Saturday, limited sunshine, mid 50s. And then showers likely Sunday. A high into the lower 50s. I'm Sitka Media Center staff meteorologist Sally Russell.
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7: And here's your cruise ship report for Thursday, May 14th. From 8 a.m. to 4 p.m., it's that other damn ship. It's the Nordam with the possibility of 1,972 passengers. Then from 9:30 a.m. to 6 p.m., it's the Brilliant Lady with the possibility of 2,860 passengers for a possible grand total of 4,832 passengers. And that's your cruise ship report for Thursday, May 14th.
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1: I'm Jennifer Kuiper. The U.S. Supreme Court has issued a decision that could have a ripple effect across the trucking industry. Sean Montgomery, who lost part of his leg in a crash involving a truck, said C.H. Robinson, the country's largest freight broker, should be liable for their role in putting the driver on the road despite serious red flags. The high court says he can sue the company. Loyola Law School professor Lori Levinson.
2: These large trucking companies cannot escape liability simply by reinventing themselves, be chameleon companies owned by people overseas when they really do have a very dangerous safety record.
1: Senators on Capitol Hill have approved a measure to withhold their pay when the government is closed for business. CBS's Allison Keyes explains.
3: Senators have voted unanimously to withhold their own pay during government shutdowns whenever one or more agencies are affected. Their money would be released once the funding is restored, and lawmakers say that would ensure that they share the burden faced by federal workers. Federal employees from the TSA to the Coast Guard dealt with mental health and money woes amid the shutdowns.
1: CBS's Jim Krasula reports on a tragedy in the American Southwest.
4: All four people aboard a medical aircraft have been killed in a crash near Capitan, New Mexico. The crash ignited a fire near the town that sits at the base of the Sierra Blanca Range in south-central New Mexico. The plane had taken off from an airport in Roswell, New Mexico.
1: CBS News has learned that U.S. Border Patrol Chief Michael Banks is resigning. More from CBS's Mugo Odigwe.
5: Banks was the Texas border czar from 2023 up until the beginning of just last year when President Trump appointed him to lead Border Patrol.
1: Banks is the latest top Trump administration immigration official to leave in recent months, preceded by former Homeland Security Secretary Kristi Noem and former Border Patrol Commander Gregory Bovino. A prom photo shoot involving a helicopter has become a political fight in an Illinois city.
6: Quintina Brown, the parks director in Markham, south of Chicago, hired a helicopter to land at a city park so her daughter could pose with it. City officials say Brown didn't have the power to authorize that landing, and city attorney Bert Odelson says Brown may have paid for it with a taxpayer-funded credit card.
7: The plot thickens, as they say.
6: Markham Mayor Roger Akpawa.
8: Why wouldn't somebody question that?
6: Brown says she just wanted to provide her daughter with a memorable experience. Police ticketed her and the pilot for disorderly conduct. Michael Wallace, CBS News.
1: Chip startup Cerebras Systems hits $80 billion in value in a strong stock debut. It underscores demand for equities tied to the artificial intelligence investment boom. Stocks are up on Wall Street. 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
9: Join Adriana Diaz and Kelly O'Grady for the perfect start to your weekend. 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
1: It'll be a first at a FIFA World Cup final, a halftime show. CBS's Deborah Rodriguez has details.
12: Madonna, BTS, and Shakira will provide the entertainment at New Jersey's MetLife Stadium July 19th. She's already released the official song of the World Cup. And lest they leave out the most glamorous swine of all time,
13: this whole show's gonna be about me.
12: Miss Piggy says she'll sing too. Katy Perry will perform at the U.S. opener in L.A. June 12th. Deborah Rodriguez, CBS News.
1: Honda says it racked up a full-year loss for the first time ever, losing $2.7 billion in the last fiscal year due to a costly electric vehicle strategy. The Japanese automaker abandoned many of its plans for EV models. Jennifer Kuiper, CBS News.
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2: From the capital city, I'm Grace Dumas, and here are the stories we're following this hour. A Canadian mining company hoping to reopen a historic gold mine in British Columbia plans to test whether large boats can safely travel up Alaska's Taku River to transport construction materials to the remote site. According to K200, Canagold Resources says it will begin test runs in June using a 98-foot steel-hulled landing craft called the Inlet Raider. The company hopes to move supplies up the Taku River to the new Polaris mine just across the U.S.-Canada border. Company officials say the tests are critical because there are no roads to the area. If the river route proves workable, barges could eventually make dozens of trips each summer during construction. But some Southeast Alaska residents are worried. Property owners and longtime river users say the Taku's shifting channels, sandbars, and narrow passages could make navigation dangerous. They fear the vessel could run aground, damage docks, or create environmental problems in one of the region's most productive salmon rivers. Canagold says the large landing craft is only for testing and that smaller vessels would likely be used during actual construction. The company hopes to open the mine by 2028, pending environmental approvals in BC. With just over a week left before Alaska lawmakers adjourn on the 20th, the legislature is entering its busiest stretch of the year as lawmakers scramble to pass budgets, major policy bills, and a contentious natural gas proposal. Final days of the session will likely center on three major areas: the state budget, the proposed Alaska LNG pipeline project, and a flood of remaining legislation that must pass before the end of the two-year legislative cycle. Bills that don't pass by adjournment will die and have to be reintroduced in a future session. Negotiations are now underway between the House and Senate on the state operating budget.
3: The conference committee can work out the differences between what the House gave us and what we adopted. And there are some differences, not least of which is the amount of money for education funding, but a bunch of other really important things.
2: That's Juneau Senator Jesse Keel. The House version includes a $1,500 permanent fund dividend, one-time school funding, and expanded spending on childcare and social programs. The Senate's proposal is much more conservative, with a $1,150 payment that includes an energy relief component and less education funding overall. Final negotiations may depend heavily on oil prices, which have recently remained above forecast levels. Lawmakers are also debating how much tax relief should be offered to support the proposed Alaska LNG gas line project. Governor Mike Dunleavy has proposed replacing the state's existing property tax on oil and gas infrastructure with a lower tax tied to pipeline throughput. Supporters say it would help attract investors, while critics worry it would significantly reduce long-term state and local revenue. Legislative leaders say the issue may not be resolved before adjournment and could require a special session.
3: One thing that is still out there that's really big, you know, the governor's number one priority this year is a gas line bill. He waited until two-thirds of the way through the legislature to give us that. This is billions and billions of dollars worth of decisions, kinds of things that will have impacts for 30 years to come. We're working as hard and as fast as we can. It's tough to see that passing before the end of the regular session. This time of year, it always looks like it'll be overtime. Sometimes it is. Sometimes we can avoid it. But when I look at the issues that are pretty big and may result in extra innings, you know, we got that gas line bill on day 80 out of 121. We've been working like crazy on it, but that may take a little time.
2: Meanwhile, dozens of other bills are moving quickly through committees and floor votes, including a broad crime package, hunting and fishing residency changes, and a pension bill for state employees that many expect Governor Dunleavy to veto before lawmakers leave Juneau. Now you're up to date with News of the North. I'm Grace Dumas.
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4: We will get one true brief break from the rainfall, and that's going to be on Saturday. Mainly cloudy skies, showers becoming likely this afternoon, a high into the lower 50s. Chance of some scattered showers tonight, overnight low 40s. 50-50 chance of showers on Friday, a high low to mid 50s. Saturday, limited sunshine, mid 50s, and then showers likely Sunday, a high into the lower 50s. I'm Sitka Media Center staff meteorologist Sally Russell.
5: And here's your cruise ship report for Thursday, May 14th. From 8 a.m. to 4 p.m., it's that other damn ship. It's the Nordam, with the possibility of 1,972 passengers. Then from 9:30 a.m. to 6 p.m., it's the Brilliant Lady, with the possibility of 2,860 passengers, for a possible grand total of 4,832 passengers. And that's your cruise ship report for Thursday, May 14th.
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0: Olivia Dean, part of a perfect mix of today and yesterday to keep you company working from the office or from home. Liz Stark with Rihanna, still to come.
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2: I'm Jennifer Kuiper. On the final day of their two-day summit, President Trump and Chinese President Xi Jinping aim to stabilize their trading relationship after last year's trade war.
3: China and the United States both stand to gain from cooperation.
4: With trade top of mind for President Trump, the White House says China agreed to buy more U.S. agricultural products. The U.S. readout of their meeting had no mention of Taiwan. But for China, it's the top issue. And Beijing warned that there could be clashes and even conflicts if not handled properly.
2: That's CBS's Natalie Brand reporting. The head of U.S. Border Patrol has resigned, CBS's Linda Kenyon.
5: Border Patrol Chief Mike Banks has become the latest top Trump administration official to leave. In a farewell message to employees, he stated it is time to return home to Texas and focus on his family and his ranch. Banks also said, quote, what we have accomplished together in the last year and a half is nothing short of amazing. He added that the employees have, quote, delivered the most secure border this country has ever seen. Banks replaced Greg Bovino, who served in the position for just 7 months. Linda Kenyon, CBS News, Washington.
2: An Oklahoma man who was nearly executed 3 times could soon be walking out of jail. CBS's Heather Bosch reports.
6: A judge has set bond at $500,000 for Richard Glossop as he waits to be retried in the 1997 murder-for-hire killing of his former boss. Glossop, whose case was featured in a 2017 documentary,
7: I didn't have anything to do with it.
6: Has maintained his innocence. Last year, the U.S. Supreme Court threw out his conviction because prosecutors allowed a key witness to give false testimony. If he makes bail, Glossop would have requirements, including wearing an electronic monitoring device. Heather Bosch, CBS News.
2: Vice President J.D. Vance in Bangor, Maine, says vital federal government programs are being victimized by fraud, in part because some state governments, including Maine, don't cooperate with Washington, D.C. to stop it.
8: The threat to the Medicaid program is not us keeping fraudsters away from the Medicaid program. It's the fraudsters raiding that program to begin with. That's the threat to the Medicaid program.
2: Shoppers pulled back on spending in April as higher gas prices fueled by the Iran war meant less money left over for some non-essentials. CBS News business analyst Jill Schlesinger.
9: What we are seeing is just the beginning parts of consumers pulling back in some areas to be able to afford higher energy prices. What are those areas? Furniture stores, department stores.
2: Retail sales rose 0.5% in April, a slowdown from the revised 1.6% in March. Stocks are up on Wall Street. This is CBS News.
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2: There's room for improvement for the nation, CBS's Jim Krasula explains.
16: The U.S. placed 18th worldwide in U.S. News & World Report's new rankings of the best countries based on scores of metrics. Switzerland was first, followed by Denmark and Sweden. The U.S. earned number one in culture and tourism and number two in economic development. The U.S. placed 33rd, though, in health and 39th in infrastructure. The top countries for health are Iceland, Norway, and Denmark. Jim Krasula, CBS News.
2: The full 2026 NFL schedule will be released tonight, completing the list of 272 games over 18 weeks. The season kicks off on September 9th when the Seahawks raise their Super Bowl banner. It'll be the second time the NFL season opens on a Wednesday. The Giants hosted the Cowboys on September 5th, 2012. Several games already were announced, including a record 9 international games across 4 continents. Jennifer Kuiper, CBS News.
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22: Taylor Vidic, born and raised in Juneau, Alaska, is a dynamic force in the Alaskan art scene. An accomplished performer and songwriter, she shares original music as a solo artist and with the Muskeg Collective, and performs across genres of groups including the Nude and Rude Review, the Juneau Big Band, and the High Cost of Living. She is also known for bringing artists together, producing events like Ock Rock and Troll Fest. In April 2026, she will release her debut album, Cat and Mouse, a two-part project supported by the Rasmussen Individual Artist Award

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0: Eve 6, part of a better mix of music to keep you company in your workday. Liz Stark, glad to be with you. And the Library of Congress has released the additions to the National Recording Registry. Among the 25 new additions, Taylor Swift's album 1989. Beyonce included four single ladies. The Go-Go's debut album Beauty and the Beat. Chaka Khan in there for I Feel For You. We also got a holiday favorite with Feliz Navidad, Weezer's debut album also there, and a classic from the Byrds, Turn, Turn, Turn to Everything There Is a Season. Great list. Still to come, more great hits from today and yesterday. Pink coming up.
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3: From the capital city, I'm Grace Dumas, and here are the stories we're following this hour. A Canadian mining company hoping to reopen a historic gold mine in British Columbia plans to test whether large boats can safely travel up Alaska's Taku River to transport construction materials to the remote site. According to K200, Canagold Resources says it will begin test runs in June using a 98-foot steel-hulled landing craft called the Inlet Raider. The company hopes to move supplies up the Taku River to the new Polaris mine just across the U.S.-Canada border. Company officials say the tests are critical because there are no roads to the area. If the river route proves workable, barges could eventually make dozens of trips each summer during construction. But some Southeast Alaska residents are worried. Property owners and longtime river users say the Taku's shifting channels, sandbars, and narrow passages could make navigation dangerous. They fear the vessel could run aground, damage docks, or create environmental problems in one of the region's most productive salmon rivers. Canagold says the large landing craft is only for testing and that smaller vessels would likely be used during actual construction. The company hopes to open the mine by 2028, pending environmental approvals in BC. With just over a week left before Alaska lawmakers adjourn on the 20th, the legislature is entering its busiest stretch of the year as lawmakers scramble to pass budgets, major policy bills, and a contentious natural gas proposal. Final days of the session will likely center on three major areas: the state budget, the proposed Alaska LNG pipeline project, and a flood of remaining legislation that must pass before the end of the two-year legislative cycle. Bills that don't pass by adjournment will die and have to be reintroduced in a future session. Negotiations are now underway between the House and Senate on the state operating budget.
4: The conference committee can work out the differences between what the House gave us and what we adopted. And there are some differences, not least of which is the amount of money for education funding, but a bunch of other really important things.
3: That's Juneau Senator Jesse Keel. The House version includes a $1,500 permanent fund dividend, one-time school funding, and expanded spending on childcare and social programs. The Senate's proposal is much more conservative, with a $1,150 payment that includes an energy relief component and less education funding overall. Final negotiations may depend heavily on oil prices, which have recently remained above forecast levels. Lawmakers are also debating how much tax relief should be offered to support the proposed Alaska LNG gas line project. Governor Mike Dunleavy has proposed replacing the state's existing property tax on oil and gas infrastructure with a lower tax tied to pipeline throughput. Supporters say it would help attract investors, while critics worry it would significantly reduce long-term state and local revenue. Legislative leaders say the issue may not be resolved before adjournment and could require a special session.
4: Something that is still out there that's really big. You know, the governor's number one priority this year is a gas line bill. He waited until two-thirds of the way through the legislature to give us that. This is billions and billions of dollars worth of decisions, kinds of things that will have impacts for 30 years to come. We're working as hard and as fast as we can. It's tough to see that passing before the end of the regular session. This time of year, it always looks like it'll be overtime. Sometimes it is. Sometimes we can avoid it. But when I look at the issues that are pretty big and may result in extra innings, you know, we got that gas line bill on day 80 out of 121. We've been working like crazy on it, but that may take a little time.
3: Meanwhile, dozens of other bills are moving quickly through committees and floor votes, including a broad crime package, hunting and fishing residency changes, and a pension bill for state employees that many expect Governor Dunleavy to veto before lawmakers leave Juneau. Now you're up to date with News of the North. I'm Grace Dumas.
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5: We will get one true brief break from the rainfall, and that's going to be on Saturday. Mainly cloudy skies, showers becoming likely this afternoon, a high into the lower 50s. Chance of some scattered showers tonight, overnight low 40s. 50-50 chance of showers on Friday, a high low to mid 50s. Saturday, limited sunshine, mid 50s, and then showers likely Sunday, a high into the lower 50s. I'm Sitka Media Center staff meteorologist Sally Russell.
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7: And here's your cruise ship report for Thursday, May 14th. From 8 a.m. to 4 p.m., it's that other damn ship. It's the Nordam, with the possibility of 1,972 passengers. Then from 9:30 a.m. to 6 p.m., it's the Brilliant Lady, with the possibility of 2,860 passengers, for a possible grand total of 4,832 passengers. And that's your cruise ship report for Thursday, May 14th.
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0: Nice one there from Eric Clapton, My Father's Eyes, part of a perfect mix of music for your Thursday workday. Taylor Swift coming up.
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2: I'm Jennifer Kuiper. President Trump and China's President Xi Jinping have talked about a wide range of issues as the Chinese leader hosts the American president in Beijing. CBS's Weijia Zhang, traveling with the president, says Iran is one of the most important issues.
3: There is no formal announcement about China, for example, purchasing less Iranian oil, because right now it is its biggest customer. And there were some talks about whether Trump would explicitly make that ask. So we don't have the details yet.
2: The Senate Armed Services Committee is holding a hearing on the 2027 budget for U.S. Central Command and U.S. Africa Command. CENTCOM Commander Admiral Brad Cooper was asked about the Strait of Hormuz and the threat that Iran poses.
4: Their capability have been significantly degraded. If I just use my own professional experience and 100 transits through the Strait of Hormuz, you would typically see 20 to 40 fast boats, and lately we've seen two or three.
2: A federal judge has blocked the Trump administration's demands for confidential transgender patient information from Rhode Island's largest hospital. The decision marks another setback for the Justice Department, which has faced similar rulings from at least seven other federal courts. The U.S. Supreme Court has issued a decision concerning the trucking industry. More from Loyola Law School professor Lori Levinson.
5: In a decision that's going to be seen as a major victory for truck safety advocates, the Supreme Court decided unanimously today that victims of deadly crashes with these trucking companies can sue in state court for negligent operation of their carriers.
2: Lawmakers in Georgia will return to the Capitol next month to redraw the state's political maps. WSB's Jonathan O'Brien has more.
6: Saying the decision to call lawmakers back to the Capitol is simply an effort to silence black voters, State Senator Nikki Merritt and members of the Legislative Black Caucus are vowing to fight the redistricting push.
7: Let's be very clear. This is an attack on Metro Atlanta. This is an attack on black political power.
6: Following the announcement, Governor Kemp said Democrats should wait to see the maps before criticizing them. Whatever maps lawmakers draw will not apply until the 2028 election. Jonathan O'Brien for CBS News, Atlanta.
2: A now grounded airline is facing new legal action. CBS's Jim Krasula explains.
8: Several terminated workers have filed a lawsuit saying Spirit Airlines failed to give proper layoff notices when it abruptly shut down earlier this month. The legal action also claims that the company's management misled employees about the chances of Spirit staying in business.
2: The lawsuit also claims Spirit still owes workers back pay and benefits even after shutting down. Stocks close up on Wall Street. This is CBS News.
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2: The largest blue-green diamond known to exist has sold for a record at auction.
14: It's called the Ocean Dream Diamond.
15: Green diamonds are extraordinarily rare.
14: Max Fawcett, the global head of jewelry at Christie's, says this one clocks in at 5.5 carats.
15: The color comes from natural irradiation when the stone is still in the Earth's crust. That can happen over a process of millions of years.
14: The triangular cut diamond sold at auction for $17.3 million Wednesday, twice as much as it last sold for in 2014. The bidding was intense. It lasted 20 minutes. Michael Wallace, CBS News.
2: The U.S. Postal Service is releasing special edition stamps featuring the bald eagle for America's 250th birthday. The stamps issued today depict the eagle across five life stages, from hatchling to adult. The eagle has long symbolized American values like strength, freedom, and independence. But the bird is also considered a major conservation success story. Eagles nearly vanished due to pesticide poisoning. That was in the mid-1900s. Jennifer Kuiper, CB.
16: 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I've been surfing here since I was a kid. Now, seeing my grandson out on the water, it means everything to me. Watching him and taking in the blue waves, the sea breeze, the blurry horizon.
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0: Swift, part of a great mix of today and yesterday. Liz Stark, glad to be with you. And someone got me hooked on The Boys. We binged the whole thing. Finally, we are completely caught up. And last night's episode, I'm still not over. There were like three choices in the title, and I absolutely guessed wrong. Of course, the finale is going to be shown in some theaters, and it is next week. Still to come, more great hits from today and yesterday, the Chainsmokers and Coldplay coming up.
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2: From the capital city, I'm Grace Dumas, and here are the stories we're following this hour. A Canadian mining company hoping to reopen a historic gold mine in British Columbia plans to test whether large boats can safely travel up Alaska's Taku River to transport construction materials to the remote site. According to K200, Canagold Resources says it will begin test runs in June using a 98-foot steel-hulled landing craft called the Inlet Raider. The company hopes to move supplies up the Taku River to the new Polaris mine just across the U.S.-Canada border. Company officials say the tests are critical because there are no roads to the area. If the river route proves workable, barges could eventually make dozens of trips each summer during construction. But some Southeast Alaska residents are worried. Property owners and longtime river users say the Taku's shifting channels, sandbars, and narrow passages could make navigation dangerous. They fear the vessel could run aground, damage docks, or create environmental problems in one of the region's most productive salmon rivers. Canagold says the large landing craft is only for testing and that smaller vessels would likely be used during actual construction. The company hopes to open the mine by 2028, pending environmental approvals in BC. With just over a week left before Alaska lawmakers adjourn on the 20th, the legislature is entering its busiest stretch of the year as lawmakers scramble to pass budgets, major policy bills, and a contentious natural gas proposal. Final days of the session will likely center on three major areas: the state budget, the proposed Alaska LNG pipeline project, and a flood of remaining legislation that must pass before the end of the two-year legislative cycle. Bills that don't pass by adjournment will die and have to be reintroduced in a future session. Negotiations are now underway between the House and Senate on the state operating budget.
3: The conference committee can work out the differences between what the House gave us and what we adopted. And there are some differences, not least of which is the amount of money for education funding, but a bunch of other really important things.
2: That's Juneau Senator Jesse Keel. The House version includes a $1,500 permanent fund dividend, one-time school funding, and expanded spending on childcare and social programs. The Senate's proposal is much more conservative, with a $1,150 payment that includes an energy relief component and less education funding overall. Final negotiations may depend heavily on oil prices, which have recently remained above forecast levels. Lawmakers are also debating how much tax relief should be offered to support the proposed Alaska LNG gas line project. Governor Mike Dunleavy has proposed replacing the state's existing property tax on oil and gas infrastructure with a lower tax tied to pipeline throughput. Supporters say it would help attract investors, while critics worry it would significantly reduce long-term state and local revenue. Legislative leaders say the issue may not be resolved before adjournment and could require a special session.
3: One thing that is still out there that's really big, you know, the governor's number one priority this year is a gas line bill. He waited until two-thirds of the way through the legislature to give us that. This is billions and billions of dollars worth of decisions, kinds of things that will have impacts for 30 years to come. We're working as hard and as fast as we can. It's tough to see that passing before the end of the regular session. This time of year, it always looks like it'll be overtime. Sometimes it is. Sometimes we can avoid it. But when I look at the issues that are pretty big and may result in extra innings, you know, we got that gas line bill on day 80 out of 121. We've been working like crazy on it, but that may take a little time.
2: Meanwhile, dozens of other bills are moving quickly through committees and floor votes, including a broad crime package, hunting and fishing residency changes, and a pension bill for state employees that many expect Governor Dunleavy to veto before lawmakers leave Juneau. Now you're up to date with News of the North. I'm Grace Dumas.
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4: We will get one true brief break from the rainfall, and that's going to be on Saturday. Mainly cloudy skies, showers becoming likely this afternoon, a high into the lower 50s. Chance of some scattered showers tonight, overnight low 40s. 50-50 chance of showers on Friday, a high low to mid 50s. Saturday, limited sunshine, mid 50s, and then showers likely Sunday, a high into the lower 50s. I'm Sitka Media Center staff meteorologist Sally Russell.
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6: And here's your cruise ship report for Thursday, May 14th. From 8 a.m. to 4 p.m., it's that other damn ship. It's the Nordam, with the possibility of 1,972 passengers. Then from 9:30 a.m. to 6 p.m., it's the Brilliant Lady, with the possibility of 2,860 passengers, for a possible grand total of 4,832 passengers. And that's your cruise ship report for Thursday, May 14th.
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0: Miley Cyrus, part of a great mix of today and yesterday for your workday. Liz Stark, glad to be with you. Fine Young Cannibals coming up. 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

0: Lady Gaga poker face, part of a better mix of today and yesterday, working from the office or from home, Bruno Mars still to come, and Robert Palmer with a throwback coming up.
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2: I'm Jennifer Kuiper. Senators say they want to share the burden with federal workers in case of another government shutdown. CBS's Allison Keyes explains.
3: Senators unanimously approved a resolution to withhold their pay the next time there's a government shutdown until it is over. Republican Senator John Kennedy sponsored the resolution.
4: Shutting down government should not be our default solution.
3: Senators make $174,000 a year, but many are independently wealthy. The measure takes effect after the November elections, but it does not apply to the U.S. House. Allison Keyes, CBS News, Washington.
2: China's Xi Jinping warns President Trump that the two countries could clash over Taiwan if the issue is not handled properly. CBS News national security contributor Samantha Vinograd says the reunification of Taiwan with China is very important to them.
5: The U.S. intelligence community has assessed that the Chinese government isn't planning an invasion of Taiwan in 2027, but they're setting the conditions for reunification, and they want both actions and change in words from the United States.
2: Truck safety advocates call it a major victory. A Supreme Court ruling may open up trucking companies to lawsuits over crashes on the basis of the drivers they hire.
6: In a unanimous ruling, the U.S. Supreme Court will allow victims of deadly crashes to sue some of America's biggest brokers, which hire trucking companies to move goods.
7: Delilah Colvin was only 5 years old in June 2024 when an 18-wheel tractor trailer plowed into her.
6: President Trump during the State of the Union. Though the president focused on the immigration status of the driver, the high court's ruling in a separate case will allow Coleman's lawsuit against the trucking broker C.H. Robinson to proceed. Heather Bosch, CBS News.
2: The top spokesman for Health and Human Services, Secretary Robert F. Kennedy Jr., has resigned. CBS's Linda Kenyon.
8: Rich Danker cited irreconcilable differences with the administration, which supported marketing approval of e-cigarette flavors that could appeal to children. Danker's resignation follows the resignation of the FDA Commissioner Marty McCarry, who also objected to the approval.
2: Last week, the Trump administration approved the sale of blueberry and mango-flavored nicotine vaping pods. Across Havana, Cuba, protests have been breaking out as the city deals with the worst rolling blackouts it has had in decades. An ongoing U.S. blockade has been cutting the island off from fuel imports. Cuba's energy and mines minister says that the country has run out of diesel and fuel oil and that the power grid is in a critical state. A U.S. delegation visited Cuba today. This is CBS News.
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2: One veteran Hollywood actor took to the commencement stage, and his speech is now getting a lot of attention.
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16: 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That's what moves the needle.
15: Matt Wolf, CBS News.
2: The U.S. stock market rose to more records for the NASDAQ and S&P 500 after Cisco Systems joined the parade of companies reporting fatter profits for the start of 2026 than analysts expected. The Dow climbed back to the 50,000 level. Jennifer Kuiper, CBS News.
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News that matters. 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

0: about perfect mix of yesterday and today while you work. Liz Stark, glad to share some time with you. So my eighth grader has a formal, sort of a formal. It's a dance after school, before school lets out this year. And last night he put everything on, looked so good, got his tie all right. Didn't even need me to help kind of tuck his tie under the collar. It goes so fast. Now, he is not taking a date. All of his guy friends are all just going to go and hang out together. But man, I really want to be a fly on the wall. The school is actually asking for volunteers to help out, but he won't let me go. Coming up, more great hits from today and yesterday. Three Doors Down coming up.
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0: One great song right after another. I'm Steve. How you doing? Thanks for listening this afternoon. Good news and bad news if you're planning a vacation this year. The good news is it's going to be a little less crowded this summer. If you're going somewhere for vacation, a lot of Americans say they're not taking a trip this summer, not by plane, not by car, maybe not even down the block. Fuel prices being what they are. A little less crowded. That's the good news. The bad news is it might cost you a little more, but hey, it might be worth it.
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2: I'm Jennifer Kuiper. Supreme Court preserves access to the widely used abortion pill mifepristone while lawsuits play out. CBS's Allison Keyes.
3: The high court's decision means women seeking what's known as the abortion pill can continue to get it at pharmacies through the mail without an in-person visit to a doctor. The drug is the most common method of abortion 4 years after the court overturned Roe v. Wade.
2: Access is likely to remain uninterrupted at least until well into next year as appeals play out in a suit filed by Louisiana. At their summit, China's President Xi Jinping warns President Trump about differences over Taiwan. CBS's Anna Corrin in Beijing.
4: When the cameras left the Great Hall of the People, this was the first remarks that President Xi delivered to Trump, and that is Taiwan is the most important issue in the U.S.-China relationship, and that if mishandled, then it could lead to conflict. And this obviously was Xi drawing his red line.
2: Russia hammers Ukraine for a third straight day, flattening a Kyiv apartment block and killing at least 9 people. CBS's Aiden Stretch is in Kyiv.
5: President Zelensky has said it was the largest attack on Ukraine of the war. Firefighters are still here. They're excavating the rubble from this building. They're still trying to find folks underneath. We don't know how many people were injured and how many people may still be underneath this pile of rubble.
2: FBI Director Kash Patel's snorkeling trip is being scrutinized.
6: Information obtained by the Associated Press shows the FBI director went on a VIP snorkel session last August at the site of the USS Arizona Memorial in Pearl Harbor, after Director Patel's official visits to Australia and New Zealand. The sunken ship is a military cemetery reachable only by boat and is off limits to snorkeling and diving with rare exceptions. The memorial marks Japan's 1941 attack on Pearl Harbor and is one of the nation's most hallowed sites, where the remains of more than 900 sailors and Marines were entombed. Linda Kenyon, CBS News, Washington.
2: The Cuban government says CIA Director John Ratcliffe met with officials today from the Ministry of the Interior during a high-level visit to the island. The meeting reportedly served as a platform for Cuba to present evidence asserting that the nation poses no threat to U.S. national security. Meantime, in Havana, protests broke out as the city is hit with the worst rolling blackouts in decades. Resident Rodolfo Afonso. He says it gave them the motivation to come out to see if even by banging a pot, they will be given at least 3 hours of electricity. This is CBS News.
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2: Florida Attorney General James Uthmeyer issues an investigative subpoena into the NFL's Rooney Rule, CBS's Jesse Mitchell.
18: The rule, which has been on the books for more than two decades, requires teams to interview minority candidates for certain position vacancies. The AG contends that policy violates Florida law. The NFL did change language on its website about the policy when Uthmeyer first raised the issue in March. At a league meeting that same month, Commissioner Roger Goodell acknowledged the current political landscape's impact on diversity initiatives, but said he did not think there was any legal problem with the NFL's policy. Jesse Mitchell, CBS News.
2: The full 2026 NFL schedule will be released tonight, completing the list of 272 games over 18 weeks. The season kicks off on September 9th when the Seahawks raise their Super Bowl banner. It'll be the second time the NFL season opens on a Wednesday. The Giants hosted the Cowboys on September 5th, 2012. Jennifer Kuiper, CBS News.
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22: 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Inspired by his mother, Bernadine, a local music teacher, Zach began performing at a young age before earning his captain's license and joining the team at Al Marine in Sitka. 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

0: Well, she's been nominated 3 times for induction into the Rock and Roll Hall of Fame, is not going to make it in this year. They asked her how she felt about it, and she said, in total Mariah Carey diva fashion, who cares? I'm moving on to the next thing. Coming up, it's Ed Sheeran.
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4: From the capital city, I'm Grace Dumas, and here are the stories we're following this hour. A Canadian mining company hoping to reopen a historic gold mine in British Columbia plans to test whether large boats can safely travel up Alaska's Taku River to transport construction materials to the remote site. According to K200, Canagold Resources says it will begin test runs in June using a 98-foot steel-hulled landing craft called the Inlet Raider. The company hopes to move supplies up the Taku River to the new Polaris mine just across the U.S.-Canada border. Company officials say the tests are critical because there are no roads to the area. If the river route proves workable, barges could eventually make dozens of trips each summer during construction. But some Southeast Alaska residents are worried. Property owners and longtime river users say the Taku's shifting channels, sandbars, and narrow passages could make navigation dangerous. They fear the vessel could run aground, damage docks, or create environmental problems in one of the region's most productive salmon rivers. Canagold says the large landing craft is only for testing and that smaller vessels would likely be used during actual construction. The company hopes to open the mine by 2028, pending environmental approvals in BC. With just over a week left before Alaska lawmakers adjourn on the 20th, the legislature